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15: President Trump suggesting he could withdraw Todd Blanche's nomination for attorney general until two Republican holdouts are out of office. In a Truth Social post on Thursday, Trump said he has no objection to temporarily withdrawing the nomination if Senators John Cornyn and Tom Tillis don't do the right thing. Cornyn and Tillis have both expressed reservations about confirming Blanche over Trump's proposed anti-weaponization fund. Trump's post came after the Senate Judiciary Committee yesterday postponed a vote on Blanche's nomination. The president says a deal to disarm the Palestinian militant group Hamas has been reached. On Truth Social, he said the Board of Peace has reached an agreement that would involve the complete disarmament of all armed groups in Gaza. He says as part of that deal, Israel will withdraw from the enclave and a new Palestinian government will be created. The agreement set to be implemented in carefully structured phases. The Massachusetts jury in the Lindsey Clancy murder trial dismissed for the day Thursday after hearing testimony from first responders. Chris Caraggio has the details.
16: Clancy claimed she was suffering from postpartum psychosis when she strangled her 5-year-old, 3-year-old, and 8-month-old at her home in 2023. Two Duxbury police officers who were first on the scene described the chaos and heartbreak of finding three young children dead. After killing her kids, Clancy tried to take her own life in a suicide attempt that left her a paraplegic. She's claiming insanity as her defense. I'm Chris Caraggio.
15: Former President Obama has continued one of his favorite summer traditions by releasing his annual playlist. He shared a three-page collection of songs that have been in heavy rotation, everything spanning from hip-hop and R&B to gospel, jazz, rock, and international genres. This year's list includes more than 40 selections, featuring such artists as Marvin Gaye, Nina Simone, Earth, Wind & Fire, and A Tribe Called Quest. Obama also mixed in some music from Anderson, Drake, The Beatles, Johnny Cash, and Coldplay, blending new releases with timeless classics. I'm Tammy Trujillo.
10: I'm Dan Watkins with a quick check of the stories trending on WBZ News Radio 1030. Nearly a dozen first responders answered questions from lawyers at the Lindsay Clancy murder trial Thursday, including some who found her after she jumped out of a window. On Friday, the jury will visit the Duxbury home where the Clancy children were killed. Governor Healey is demanding FEMA reverse its decision to cancel millions in disaster relief funding for coastal infrastructure in Massachusetts. And an iconic Boston bar has shut its doors and its taps. WBZ's James Rojas.
17: Much more than a bar. That's how owners described Hennessy's after serving its last drinks this week and going out with a bang, saying they couldn't ask for a better final celebration than with the incredible energy and memories shared during the World Cup. Kate also made memories here years ago.
18: When I spent time there, it was a great place to grab a drink.
10: I'm Dan Watkins.
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17: President Trump is suggesting he could withdraw Todd Blanche's nomination for attorney general until two Republican holdouts are out of office. Mark Mayfield explains.
18: In a post on Truth Social Thursday, Trump said he has no objection to temporarily withdrawing the nomination if Senators John Cornyn and Tom Tillis do not do the right thing. Cornyn and Tillis both have expressed reservations about confirming Blanche over Trump's proposed anti-weaponization fund. Trump's post came after the Senate Judiciary Committee postponed a vote on Blanche's nomination that had been planned for Thursday. Cornyn responded to Trump in a post on X saying POTUS is mistaken if he believes concerns about the provisions in his tax lawsuit settlement are limited to me and Senator Tillis. I'm Mark Mayfield.
17: President Trump is holding a cabinet meeting at Camp David today. The meeting comes while the U.S. and Iran resume attacks after the collapse of the ceasefire agreement. Some Republicans have reportedly expressed concerns to the White House as the war continues with midterm elections less than 100 days away. The father of the Georgia school shooter is being sentenced to 15 years in prison. Colin Gray was convicted of second-degree murder and several other charges earlier this year. He gave his son Colt Gray the gun that ended up being used to kill two students and two teachers at Appalachee High School in September of 2024. Colin Gray is the first parent of a school shooter to be convicted of murder. Colt Gray, who's now 16 years old, was recently sentenced to life without the possibility of parole. Dolly Parton will be honored with the Academy of Country Music's Poets Award at the 19th annual ACM Honors. The award recognizes her lasting impact as one of country music's most influential songwriters. The 13-time ACM Award winner has written classics including Jolene, Coat of Many Colors, 9 to 5, and I Will Always Love You. The ceremony will be held August 19th at the Pinnacle in Nashville and feature a tribute along with a video acceptance message from Parton. The Carter family and songwriter Brett James will also receive the Poets Award posthumously. I'm Tammy Trujillo.
19: I'm Dan Watkins with a quick check of the stories trending on WBZ News Radio 1030. Nearly a dozen first responders answered questions from lawyers at the Lindsay Clancy murder trial Thursday, including some who found her after she jumped out of a window. On Friday, the jury will visit the Duxbury home where the Clancy children were killed. Governor Healey is demanding FEMA reverse its decision to cancel millions in disaster relief funding for coastal infrastructure in Massachusetts. And an iconic Boston bar has shut its doors and its taps. WBZ's James Rojas.
20: Much more than a bar. That's how owners described Hennessy's after serving its last drinks this week and going out with a bang, saying they couldn't ask for a better final celebration than with the incredible energy and memories shared during the World Cup. Kate also made memories here years ago.
21: When I spent time there, it was a great place to grab a drink.
19: I'm Dan Watkins.
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4: In the history of cinema, few films have been as successful as The Godfather. Francis Ford Coppola's gangster epic set a new standard not just for movies about the mafia, but for movies in general. Although, if you talk to the people who made it, The Godfather's prospects for success were far from assured. In fact, before its release, they were pretty bleak.
5: And they said, we're finished, this is over. It really is not going to work. You gotta get rid of those guys, it's a disaster.
4: Then Leave the Gun, Take the Cannoli. My co-host Mark Seal and I strip back the varnish of movie history and talk to never-before-heard-from sources to get at what really made the process so arduous. Leave the Gun, Take the Cannoli is based on my co-host Mark's best-selling book of the same title. 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We sift through innumerable accounts, many of them conflicting, and try to get to the truth of what really happened. Leave the Gun, Take the Cannoli features new and archival interviews with Francis Ford Coppola.
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12: Hey, this is Jamie Loftus, and this is my new weekly show, 16th Minute of Fame, the podcast where every episode I take a closer look at an internet character of the day. Who were they? What made them so notorious? How did the internet, or sometimes the algorithm, choose them? And what does a person do when they're suddenly confronted with more attention than the human psyche can handle? Take The Dress, a story that went uber viral in early 2015 in spite of being, well, kind of a boring optical illusion. A mother of the bride in Scotland took a picture of a dress she was thinking about wearing to her daughter's wedding. But she saw the dress as blue with black lace, and her daughter saw it as white with gold lace. One BuzzFeed post later, every single person on the internet was talking about the dress. But to me, the dress is a story about the last couple of months when the internet was still sort of fun. It was shortly before the stories that spread across the internet stopped being driven by exploited millennials with useless arts degrees and started being decided by algorithms hell-bent on growing internet usership at all costs. And on a long enough timeline, the story of the dress is one entangled with abuse and media exploitation. 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With the team at Cool Zone Media, we're taking these characters' 16th minute of fame to see what their moment meant to them and what it says about us.
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15: 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And Amanda Knox joins Bobby Cass to talk about surviving prison and life nearly 20 years after being wrongfully accused.
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16: And This is the Fox News Rundown. 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
17: I'm Maria Bartiromo, and this is the Fox Business Report. The major averages staging a comeback on Thursday following the previous session's brutal sell-off. The tech-heavy Nasdaq snapping a six-session losing streak with Microsoft leading the gains, its stock surging over 15%, while Meta stock tumbled 8%. Ray Wong, CEO of Constellation Research, says that Meta shares slumped because investors had unanswered questions.
18: What's going on over here with the data centers, the capacity, the investment? Once again, just like the metaverse, the investors are wanting, what are you doing with that investment and what are you going to do with that excess compute capacity? And that spooked the market.
17: The Dow rising 614 points, the Nasdaq higher by 607.
19: And we know this is going to be the closest, tightest race in the entire country. And what I see when I go around the country is that people want a fighter. People want somebody who's going to fight for them, who's going to fight for their families right now. And Roy Cooper has been wrong on every issue that people care about. He was the worst governor in the history of North Carolina. And people are not excited and going to turn out for that guy.
20: When you look at the polling that you're seeing, you know, who are the most persuadable voters in your mind? And what are the issues that matter most to them that could turn the tide in this race for you?
19: People really care about the economy. They want to make more. They want to keep more. And they absolutely want somebody who understands what it's going to take. Roy Cooper raised electricity rates in the state by 30%. He raised home prices by 85%. We have the highest healthcare costs in the entire country. Health insurance premiums went up 183% on his watch. So Roy Cooper and Joe Biden raised prices for every family in North Carolina. We need lower interest rates. We need lower inflation. We need lower housing costs. And we need, you know, lower grocery prices and gasoline prices. That's the agenda that I'm fighting for every day. The other biggest thing that we see continually is that you've got to have safe kids and safe communities. Roy Cooper was the worst governor in the history of North Carolina when it came to crime. Absolutely catastrophic, reckless decisions that he made to bring pretrial release and cashless bail to North Carolina. When the riots were burning down our cities in 2020, he didn't call in the National Guard. He actually took off his mask and went out and marched with the protesters. And he released 4,200 criminals. Hardened criminals out of North Carolina prisons, the worst of the worst, pedophiles, rapists, and murderers, put them back on the streets because he did not want them to get COVID and unleashed a crime wave across North Carolina. He put 99 people back on the streets who went on to commit rape, who committed sexual assaults, child pornography charges. And he also let out 25 people who went on to commit murder after he released them. That is 25 seats at family tables this Thanksgiving, this Christmas, and next Easter that are going to have an open seat because Roy Cooper let these monsters out. He was the most, pro-crime governor that we've ever seen in North Carolina history.
20: When you say that voters are very concerned about the economy, you know, obviously we have this war in the Middle East right now, the president trying to make sure that Iran never gets a nuclear weapon. And he is reportedly weighing an option to go big on Iran, sort of break this stalemate of failed negotiations that seem to sort of stop and start. That obviously, whenever we talk about escalating the war, has an impact on oil prices, which then increases the cost of everything else. At a time when cost of living is a big voter concern, what would you advise the president to do with regard to his next move in Iran?
19: Stay the course. You've got to make sure that Iran is not going to have a nuclear weapon. It is stunning to me that my opponent, Roy Cooper, seems very comfortable to have Iran with nuclear weapons. We cannot allow that. I think President was extremely justified in taking steps, decisive steps, to make sure that Iran can't get there. Obviously, we need to end this conflict. We need to go ahead and get out of there. We need to make sure that we get the oil prices and the Straits of Hormuz and everything else sorted out in a long-term fashion. But that's why we need to have the Abraham Accords. That's why we need to build a fence around Iran the same way that NATO serves as a fence around Russia right now. We need international diplomacy that is going to work long term. What we don't need to do is kick the can down the road like we have for 47 years since this Iranian regime took over and has been a continuous threat to the world.
20: The president's also been pushing Congress to put the screws to Iran further economically. He wants to add tariffs on Iran to this Russia sanctions bill, which extends the sanctions on Iran through 2031. But it would, if this happens, what he wants would give him the ability to impose 100% tariffs on the top five countries that are helping Iran. Do you have any concerns about additional tariffs on Iran when you consider that one of the biggest targets of that policy would be China, and tariffs on China, as we've seen, can

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0: jail, and he may now actually go down. Good morning, Cooner Country. Okay, my friends, more fallout, dramatic fallout from that remarkable Senate hearing that took place on Wednesday, in which fascist Fauci, Dr. Anthony Fauci, i.e. Chicken Little, the sky is falling, lied in his diaries. It has all now come out where he said things in private that directly contradicted almost everything he was saying in public. And instead of answering questions, as Rand Paul and others wanted him to do, frankly, the public wanted him to do, about these massive discrepancies and divergences between the public Fauci and the private Fauci. Instead, Chicken Little, even though he was given a full, preemptive, unconditional pardon, decided to invoke and plead the Fifth Amendment. Now, because he did that, and I want to stress this, and I know we talked about this yesterday extensively, but here is now the problem. By invoking the Fifth for crimes or alleged crimes that he's already been pardoned for, what Fauci did was illegal. He does not have a legal leg to stand on to do what he did. In other words, you can't invoke the right to self-incrimination if you can't incriminate yourself because you've already been pardoned. And so Rand Paul warned him. Others warned him. In fact, Rand Paul warned him multiple times, don't do it, because there's going to be serious repercussions. You're going to be held in contempt of Congress. And once you're held in contempt of Congress, then the Justice Department has every right and every opening now to come after you, indict you, prosecute you, and jail you. Well, he did it anyway. And so here is now the absolute latest. Republican senator after Republican senator, led by Senator Ted Cruz, now clearly sense blood in the water. They have now come out and said, this is clear, crystal clear contempt of Congress. And they are putting maximum pressure now on Rand Paul to fast track the panel that he's on, the committee that he's on, to vote for a contempt of Congress charge. I'm telling you, as things stand right now, they have the votes, and barring some kind of a miracle, and I don't think this miracle is coming for Chicken Little, they will vote to hold him in contempt of Congress. There is now no question. He is going down. He's going to be held in contempt. Contempt charges will be filed against him. The votes are there. The pressure is building to do it. The base is demanding it. The majority of the country now feel utterly and rightly betrayed and burned by this little evil monster. And so now, the only question is whether President Trump's Department of Justice, under Acting Attorney General Todd Blanche, is going to pull the so-called proverbial trigger. Will they actually prosecute? Will they put him in handcuffs and frog march him and put on a trial in which, A, he's going down for contempt of Congress, and once that trial begins, even more of Fauci's so-called image and mythology is going to be utterly destroyed. And what is now starting to realize for many liberals and Democrats is that Fauci has played them all for fools. Because even many of them now, after looking at the diary, are shocked. They are shocked that they were lied to. They were shocked that the degree of fraud that he perpetrated upon the American people. And in particular, here is what is now clearly undeniable. And that's what is now pushing and pushing the dynamics now of contempt of Congress and of Fauci being held accountable and now really facing the potential of serious jail time. If you just look at the facts, just pure objective facts, let me use the left's term, follow, quote unquote, the science. Just the science. Tony Fauci, and this is now irrefutable, sent millions of dollars, taxpayer money, through back channels to fund coronavirus research, dangerous gain-of-function research at that infamous lab in Wuhan. So he bears part responsibility for the creation of COVID-19. That is undeniable. It's undeniable now. We have the receipts. We have multiple aides who have confirmed this. We have the checks. We have the money. We have everything. So COVID-19, obviously along with the Chinese Communist Party, who he was collaborating with, is his baby, his Frankenstein's monster. It was then released into the world, deliberately, accidentally. At this point, it almost doesn't matter. It was released. On top of that, it was Fauci who incredibly sabotaged the use of ivermectin and hydroxychloroquine, which we now know over 100 studies conclusively prove. And I told you my personal story yesterday about ivermectin, that ivermectin and hydroxychloroquine, HCQ as it's commonly called, reduced mortality rates, saved lives, mitigated COVID-19. It depends on the individual and their comorbidities, but essentially by 60, 70, 80%. In plain English, it saved tens, if not hundreds of thousands of lives. And had it been actively promoted by Fauci, by the CDC, by the NIH, by the medical establishment, it would have saved hundreds, if not millions of more lives. Definitely in the United States, hundreds of thousands of lives. And yet what did Chicken Little do? What did fascist Fauci do? He ran it down. He sabotaged it. He lied. He said there was no evidence whatsoever that ivermectin or HCQ worked. In fact, according to him and then his media allies who he was using to get his propaganda out, this was horse paste, horse dewormer. It's good for horses. And only horses, even though it's a Nobel Prize winning medication. Okay, but let that go. You have COVID-19. He bears responsibility. He then makes sure that people do not have access to ivermectin or hydroxychloroquine. He then goes and pushes, and that's the reason why, by knocking out hydroxychloroquine and ivermectin, now you can implement an emergency use authorization because there's no other cure available, according to Fauci, to implement an experimental mRNA gene therapy technology, the Pfizer and Moderna jabs, that he then forced upon the entire country, that he insisted should be a vaccine mandate, that he insisted that people should not be allowed to keep their jobs unless they take it, they should not be allowed to get out of their homes unless they take it, that they shouldn't be allowed to go to colleges or universities, nurses, doctors, police officers, firefighters, teachers, corrections officers, countless people lost their jobs, their careers, because they lost their right to bodily autonomy and religious freedom. All at the hands of Fauci. Now, here's the kicker. As Robert F. Kennedy Jr. laid out, and he exposed this, and as I pointed out on X last night, this should be one of the biggest scandals in the entire country, and yet the media obviously is trying to deliberately ignore it. At the height of the COVID pandemic, when Fauci now was doing everything possible to trash ivermectin and hydroxychloroquine and advocate for and promote the clot shot, the death shot, he took his two jabs. He got sick. He came down with a pulmonary embolism. Basically, he damaged his lungs badly. And he had to get treatment at a private clinic. 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
2: It's a Friday, the final commute for the work week, officially underway across the Boston area. Bit of a chill in the air for this morning to get out onto the highways. Also dealing with some patchy fog in spots as well. Starting south of town, as we always do, Expressway North, bumper to bumper to Ponset Circle up to Southampton Street. HOV lane busy at the exit, 14 minutes into Boston. Traveling on the lower 93 southbound, reduced speeds passing Route 24 and Randolph. 24 north, you tap the brakes at Randolph Merge. 95 northbound, that's crowded after the Denhamshire overpass in Kenton. To the ramps at 128 and 93. North of town, 93 southbound, slowing Sullivan Square, Charlestown to the levered connector. 128 northbound, a woman gave birth a short time ago, right before Salem Street in Wakefield. Mom and baby have been transported to the hospital. Route 3 southbound, reduced speeds at the ramps to 120 in Burlington. Route 1 south, a light cycle delay at the Jug Handle in Peabody. Coming into downtown with the Tobin Bridge is slow on the loop ramp. Zakin Bridge getting busy going into the O'Neill Tunnel. Levered down ramp filling in at the Tobin Merge. Airport tunnels. River Road's doing okay. Route 1A southbound, it backed up from the Revere Beach Parkway, trying to get down to Logan. Traveling Metro West right now, the Mass Pike, there's nothing in your way from 495 to Logan Airport. It's a 28-minute trip. 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
1: Now, the Long Home Weather Channel forecast.
3: Weather dries up just in time to start the weekend. Some comfortable temperatures, too, to start the month of August. Rest of your Friday, we can't rule out a couple of scattered rain showers. Otherwise, sunny skies, a high of 77. Tonight looks great. Mostly clear skies, lows dropping down to the mid-60s. Fairly low humidity. Lots of sunshine, beautiful Saturday in front of us. Great poolside weather, beachside weather, a high of 82. Cloudy Saturday night, but dry weather, a low near 70. Partly sunny on Sunday, a high of 82. And on Monday, we can't rule out a couple scattered rain showers, but again, not raining all day. 79 degrees the high. Back to sunny weather on Tuesday, low 67, afternoon high near 80. And a look out to next Wednesday, mostly sunny, lows in the upper 60s, a high near 80. I'm meteorologist Mark Thibodeau from the Weather Channel on the Voice of Boston, AM 680 WRKO.
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1: 620 on the great WRKO. Jeff Cooner, Boston's Bulldozer, 617-266-6868 is the number. Okay, so just I just want to finish my point and then go to the phone lines, because this is why Fauci now is in such serious trouble, because it's now dawning. Forget we knew this. We knew it almost from the beginning. Okay, this great audience and Trump supporters and many conservatives and increasingly many independents. But now it's starting to dawn on many liberals and Democrats. He clearly played a role. There's now no question in funding and creating COVID-19 that escaped from the lab in Wuhan. Millions died as a result. That's now undeniable. He then deliberately went out of his way, because he's in the back pocket of Big Pharma, to sabotage, to destroy ivermectin and hydroxychloroquine by lying. Even though there was over 100 studies that showed conclusively, not that it was 100% effective, but 70, 80, 85% effective for many, many people. And, you know, it reduced, as I said, mortality rates. People didn't die. People got well much quicker, myself included. In other words, we had something that was pennies on the pill, very cheap, with a 50, 60 year record. It was safe to take. Okay, we had a lot of tests and studies done that would have significantly addressed and mitigated the so-called pandemic. Instead of acknowledging the truth, Fauci deliberately lied. And in his diary, he's admitting that he's lying. And the reason why he had to lie about the effectiveness of ivermectin and hydroxychloroquine was then to, because remember, the jab was emergency use only. You could only authorize something that is of emergency use. It was an experimental mRNA technology. It did not go through any of the traditional rigorous protocols of the previous quote unquote vaccines. In plain English, it was rushed to market. And they have no, even now they're getting a lot of results. And that's where you're seeing a lot of adverse side effects now being published and reported in medical journals, newspapers, universities all across, not just the United States, but the world. But at the time, they had very little data to go on. And the data that they

0: did have showed it wasn't 100% safe, and it clearly wasn't 100% effective. So he deliberately downplays the two medications that did save lives and could have saved many more lives. Now, here to me is the kicker. He then takes the jab. He then gets a serious adverse side effect. Fauci, Chicken Little. But instead of telling the public, as RFK Jr. now is exposed, they secretly, in clandestine fashion, send him off to a very elite private healthcare clinic where he gets treatment for his pulmonary embolism or pulmonary infarction, as it's called. Basically, damage to his lungs. And then this son of a you-know-what, this SOB, instead of saying, hey, whoa, I just took two shots of the Pfizer and I had to go to a clinic. It damaged my lungs. So full warning, if you do take it, there is a chance that some of you, not all, but some of you may have serious side effects. By the way, it's coming in that people now, some people are actually even dying from the jab. Not from COVID, from the jab. Instead, he lied. This monster lied and came back and said, it's 100% safe. It's 100% effective, knowing full well that wasn't true. Now, you're going to say, Jeff, but we know this already. Yes, you know it. I know it. But now it's starting to finally dawn on the American people. And so when you put these facts together, and they're all irrefutable, it leads to one conclusion. It's an undeniable conclusion. It's what liberals cannot refute, and they know it. And that's why their defense of him is collapsing. It's evaporating in front of our eyes. It's why Fauci now has hired a $3,000 an hour sleazebag lawyer who is notorious for protecting the most infamous criminals, corrupt politicians, drug traffickers, cartel drug kingpins in Mexico. In other words, as Senator Moreno said, this is the guy you hire when you're in deep, can't say it, deep crap. Fauci is the greatest mass murderer in U.S. history. Let me repeat that. He's not just a liar, which he is. He's not just a fraud, which he is. And he's not just a murderer, which he is. But if you put these facts, and they're undeniable, and you put them together, it's like 2 + 2 = 4. Well, 2 + 2 = Fauci is the greatest mass murderer in American history. No American has killed more people than Anthony Fauci. And that's why now he's in big, big trouble.
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0: Jeff Cooner, Boston's Bulldozer, 617-266-6868 is the number. Okay, so let me just set the table. The lines are full. I want to go right to the phone calls. Best audience in the business. The walls, at least it seems to me, are now starting to close in on Fauci. When he invoked the fifth, it's very obvious it was an admission of guilt over and over and over again. His defenders now are starting to abandon him. His defense has effectively collapsed. The diary has pretty much destroyed Fauci's public credibility and his moral authority. Republicans now, forgets blood in the water. They're sensing an ocean of blood in the water. They now know he can go down. He's very vulnerable. He's completely exposed. Now you have Republican senators, one after another, urging Rand Paul to finish Fauci off, call in the committee, have a vote on contempt of Congress. They have the votes. And then it's up to the Department of Justice to go and handcuff Fauci. He's clearly the greatest mass murderer in the history of the United States. That is now irrefutable. Irrefutable. Al Capone was one of the worst gangsters we ever had. They got him on tax evasion. Even if they don't get Fauci on crimes against humanity, which is what to me ultimately he should be tried for, among many other things, such as treason, okay, and murder, and but crimes against humanity to me is what he should be charged with. If they get him on contempt of Congress and he's convicted, he will go to jail. He will have a criminal record. He will lose his medical license. His massive public pension will be revoked. And most importantly, he will be exposed for the monster that he is. His legacy will end in shame and utter disgrace. And for a megalomaniac like Chicken Little, that may be the worst punishment of all. Now, apparently now Rand Paul is going to fast track the vote. The votes are now there. There is tremendous pressure coming now from the grassroots and the American people to hold Fauci accountable. Republicans are all falling in line. And you've also got one other thing, and then I want to go to the phones. Fauci's top assistant, David Morenz, who helped Fauci commit many of these crimes, was arrested just a couple months ago for destroying documents, for destroying evidence, for his involvement in COVID-19 and all the scandals and abuses of power that took place. David Morenz now says he's willing to sing like a canary for a reduced sentence. So his top aide now will also deliver potentially extremely damaging information against Fauci. He's in deep trouble. And that's why if you were watching the hearings on Wednesday, his hands were shaking like a leaf. His face white as a sheet. His whole body oozing with nervousness, fear, and anxiety. So he may still have that arrogant smirk and that snide arrogant smile. But deep down, he now senses the walls are closing in and there's nowhere for him to run. 617-266-6868. I want to ask all of you, will Fauci be held in contempt of Congress? And will he face justice? Will he be sent behind bars. And should he? I say yes. What say you? Morris in Boston. Thanks for holding, Morris. You're going to kick us off. Thanks for holding and welcome.
1: Well, all right. I'm feeling special kicking us off. I'm going to work, Jeff. I got illegals to feed. So, got to hustle. So Jeff, I hope he goes to jail. I hope he sings like a canary, too, because you know more people are involved in this. And I know Obama's in on this because they needed to destroy Trump's presidency. It was all so evil. But myself, right, job lost, wife, job lost. My mother calls me one day, says her doctor mistakenly gave her the COVID vaccine. 5 days later, massive stroke. 11 days later, dead. As far as my kids, I watch them sit home every day, and it broke my heart to see it. So nobody wants to see this guy go to jail more than I do. I despise that little elf. And, you know, what's worse is during that whole thing, if you remember, right, oh, it started in a wet market. And I remember going online and saying, BS, wet market, my rear end. That started in a lab, and people started calling me a racist, right? And I'm like, well, how are you a racist when you – let me clear this up. I'm a racist because I said it started in a lab, but you're not a racist by saying Chinese people are so filthy that they eat in these wet markets, eating wild animals, and that's what caused COVID. That's more – that's not racist, but saying it came from a lab that we paid for is racist. None of it made sense. And now I'm watching the media gaslight people now. I don't know if you've seen any of this, but what they're doing, the Fauci. I was watching Joe Scarborough and that awful woman he's married to back and forth. It's almost like a skit, like they're trying to be funny almost, but they're not. They're serious. And it's here we are again. Don't believe your lying eyes. Don't believe your lying eyes. Everything you saw in that trial or in that hearing, no, none of it's real. And there are people that are still falling for it. It is amazing to me how dumb these people are. And I don't even think they're dumb, Jeff. I think they're too narcissistic to admit they were wrong. And what I've learned about liberals is they don't mind being lied to as long as it's a lie they enjoy hearing. And that's sick. That's an illness. The whole thing makes me sick. And I don't think he's going to go to jail. I think he's going to unalive himself, but obviously it's not going to be him doing it because I think they know he's going to sing. I'm guessing his associate or his assistant, who knows, he could be unalived himself. I don't know, but I don't think this guy's going to see jail, and it really bothers me. And I don't think any of them are going to see jail. And, you know, it just makes you lose faith even more.
0: Well, it angers you, and it frustrates you, and you know, even there's a passage in the Bible, it's a very powerful one. You know, what do you do when the wicked are rewarded in a way that only the righteous should be, and the righteous are punished in a way that the wicked should be, right? So here's a wicked, evil man. And not only has he gotten away with it, he's gotten filthy rich, he's gotten famous. He's become a celebrity, a superstar, and we find out, we now realize he was a modern-day Joseph Mengele. But you see, the media now is doing a misinformation, it's a propaganda campaign, because you take Joe Scarborough and Mika Brzezinski, their entire network was swimming in Big Pharma money. They were taking money from Big Pharma to promote the jab, to promote Fauci's lies. They are directly implicated. You know, you're right. They're very narcissistic. It's true. But they're also incredibly corrupt. So they took billions of in money from pharma, from Big Pharma, to lie. They have to protect him now because their entire reputation and credibility is on the line. In fact, they were part of the media that were eating out with, well, not eating out, but dining with Fauci at their homes. literally drinking, you know, $1,000 bottles of, you know, Beaujolais and, you know, eating caviar and having these small gatherings while they shut all of us down. Or, you know, mothers were being arrested at a football game because she just got out of the house and didn't have a mask and she's 30 feet away from anybody. But they're literally, you know, 10, 12, 14, 16 of them gathered around the table, stuffing their faces. And that's what the media did with Fauci. So they have to defend him because they realize he goes down, they go down.
2: At concerts, we dance to the same tune. 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
5: Checking the ride north of the city, where 93 southbound is now slow from Route 16 in Medford to the Leverett Connector. State line to Boston right now. It'll take you about a half an hour. Route 3 southbound, reduced speeds at the ramps to 128 in Burlington. Route 1 south, a light cycle delay at the Jug Handle in Peabody. South of town, Expressway, North Stop and Go, Granite Avenue, Southampton Street, Mass Pike into the O'Neill Tunnel, where two disabled vehicles have just been cleared before the Government Center exit. HOV lanes backed up after you pass the gas tank at 23 minutes into the city. Lower 93 south has reduced speeds passing Route 24 in Randolph. 24 north a bit slow at the Randolph merge. 95 north crowded after the Dedham Drove passing Kenton to the ramps. At 128-93. Downtown, Tunbridge backing up toward the Chelsea curves. Aikenbridge getting busier into the O'Neill Tunnel. Leverett Downramp is filling in from end to end. Airport tunnels, they're now backed up to Logan. Route 1A southbound brake lights, they go from Riviera Beach Parkway heading down to Logan Airport. Metro West, Pike Eastbound a bit sluggish. Route 30 in Framingham to the Natick Service Plaza. Then you tap the brakes again at the ramps to 128 in Weston. 495 to Logan Airport, 32 minutes. 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
4: Now, the Long Home Weather Channel forecast.
6: Weather clears up just in time for the weekend, and then we'll see another rain chance back in as we get to Monday. The temperature is really not too bad at all for the first weekend of August coming up here. Rest of your Friday, the last day of July, maybe a scattered rain shower or two. Otherwise, mainly sunny. Highs in the mid to upper 70s. Tonight, clear, nice and comfortable. Lows in the mid 60s. Sunshine for Saturday, August 1 should be a great start to the weekend. A high of 82. A few clouds arrive Saturday night, but no rain. Lows around 70. Partly sunny weather then on Sunday with highs in the low 80s. Sunday night, we can't rule out some widely scattered showers, a low near 70. Monday brings in maybe a few scattered showers. Again, not going to rain all day. High 79. Mostly sunny weather returning Tuesday, low 67. Afternoon high near 80. I'm meteorologist Mark Thibodeau from the Weather Channel on the Voice of Boston, AM 680 WRKO.
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0: RKO, Jeff Cooner, Boston's Bulldozer, 617-266-6868 is the number. Let me throw this quick log on the fire, and I want to get all of you to weigh in on this as well if you want to. 617-266-6868 if you want to call into the show. It's from Mark on Messenger. Jeff, I think every person who got fired from their jobs for not getting the jab and all those businesses that were forced to close their doors permanently and all the people who have been arrested or harassed or silenced should sue Fauci, the federal government, their former employers, police departments, state and local officials, including hospitals, doctors, and those social media platforms that censored and silenced so many of us. Mark, I agree with you. I completely agree with you. They all colluded in this. They all had a hand. They all were responsible in their way. The doctors who mindlessly obeyed Fauci, the hospitals who implemented his, I don't know what else to tell you. It was a murderous protocol. It was a monstrous protocol, and they just blindly implemented it. And across the board, all the nurses that lost their jobs, all the police officers, firefighters, corrections officers, doctors, I could go on and on. All those people, all those people like Arthur and Chestnut Hill, and there were so many like him. These were generational businesses. Many of them 40, 50, 60, 70 years destroyed by the lockdowns. Children permanently damaged. A generation of children permanently damaged. Because this guy came up with, and he admits it, the social distancing rule made up. He chose 6 feet, they had to close the schools. And many children have never, you know what it is to permanently lose IQ? That's what happened to many children. The suicides, the depressions, the mental health that now they're going to have to live with for the rest of their lives. I mean, I could go on and on and on and on. And let me tell you why liberals want to bury this, just very quick. To take you back, if you can remember, okay, because so many of us want to forget it. But go back four, five, 6 years. Do you remember how liberals on the street or in a grocery store or at a pharmacy would yell at you if you didn't have a mask? Or they would yell and scream at you if it wasn't on the proper way or if you put it just a little bit under your nose? Do you remember how many of them, like Bill in Sudbury and Chris in Gloucester, said that you should be destroyed, have your livelihood taken away, your job lost, that you shouldn't be allowed to function in society, that you should be literally told to stay in your home, basically house imprisonment, if you didn't take the jab? And when people were losing their children, their elderly parents, their spouses, to these adverse side effects that the jab was giving to people, as you know, as Morris said, he, you know, one of his family members took the jab and within 11 days dead. And when they went on social media to try to warn and say, be careful, it's having dangerous side effects for so many people, including those in my family. Big tech, led by Twitter, not by Elon Musk, he didn't own Twitter then, but by the previous management, Twitter, Facebook, all of them censored and canceled and shut these people down. Liberals were power tripping. Do you remember under Biden? He said that those of us that didn't take the jab were putting everybody else's lives in jeopardy. He put a target on our back. He was stirring up such hatred that literally you had liberals saying we should be put into detention camps because we refused to take the jab. It's so divided this country, so polarized it. It sowed so much hate against fellow Americans. And who was at the center at all? Chicken Little. Who was the public face of it all? Chicken Little. Who claimed that, quote, science, unquote, justified all of this barbarism? Chicken Little. And now we find out through the diary, he was lying. He knew from the very beginning it was all a pack of lies. The masks didn't work. The jab, not safe, not effective. He knew it. Ivermectin, hydroxychloroquine worked. He knew it. That the lockdowns didn't work. He knew it. He didn't care. I'm sorry, man. There are some crimes that are so heinous, so unspeakable, you can't let it go. A, for the sake of justice, and B, that this never happens again. 617-266-6868. Agree, disagree. Lou in Rhode Island. Thanks for holding, Lou, and welcome.
1: Hey, good morning, Jeff. When I first heard about this diary and him coming in front of this committee in Congress, I said this is going to be Jeff Kuhner's week of vindication. I mean, after all this stuff you put up with during the time of COVID, even having RFK Jr. on that one time, he took a big risk doing that. And everything that you brought up then and all of us brought up then about COVID and the vaccine, it's even worse than we thought it was.
0: No, it's true. You're right. No, Lou, you're completely – I promise I'll give you all the time in the world. No, you're right. Everything that we said, it turned out it was worse. Like, you know what I mean? You're going through this public journal of his professional journal. It's a bit of a misnomer to call it a diary because he injected so much personal information in it that he kind of turned it into a diary. But it's really a professional journal, you know, 1,100 pages. And you're completely right, Lou. You're going through it and you're like, oh, my God. It's even worse than I ever imagined. Like, you know, I'm like, I knew he was bad, but I didn't think he was this bad. Anyway, Lou, thank you so much for your kind words. Please keep going, Lou. You're on a roll.
1: But yeah, the thing is that I have a couple things, but one of the things is, the first thing is that the hub of the whole thing is that Fauci was the golden ticket of the left. He was their golden ticket because he ultimately, the goal was to get rid of Trump. And he was the big ticket in getting rid of Trump. I mean, leading to mail-in ballots and all kinds of stuff like that, and you know, just what he did to aid that whole coordinated effort that Time magazine actually brought up one time about how they all coordinated to get Trump out of office, and he was the main one because without COVID, I don't think they could have gotten away with any of that stuff that they got away with during that time, the censorship and all that stuff. I mean, I don't even remember what they did to Joe Rogan over ivermectin. They even had rock and rollers saying they're going to go off of, what was it, Substack, if he didn't take back what he said. And he was actually forced to take back what he said about ivermectin. And they were calling it horse medicine and all kinds of other stuff. And I think you're right about what happened to the children. We almost have a lost generation of children who were scared to death, you know, and put in schools and forced to wear masks and even given shots. And all the college kids were forced. You couldn't go to college without a shot. You know, every major university had to have the shot. And a lot of these young people, they just died. And you know, they just had they created a generation that they basically have been able to take advantage of since that period of time. So he was their golden. He's the left's golden ticket. That's why there's still basically sticking up for them, a lot of them. And not only that, I think maybe you can expand on this. I think he's just the tip of the iceberg of this whole effort. He was like their lead guy, but everybody. How could the Biden administration not know when they gave him the pardon of all the stuff he was doing? How could they not know? They knew. And the question about the pardon is, how extensive is it? First of all, how legal is that auto pen pardon? And second, how extensive is that pardon? Will it cover all this stuff that he's doing now, not being able to even discuss it with Congress that period of time that he was given the pardon for? We'll have to see. And we'll have to see how much guts the administration or the Justice Department has to actually go after him. I hope they do. And one thing I also have to say is a big apology to Fetterman. Fetterman has turned out a whole lot better than I ever thought he was going to be. And he's been coming out against this stuff too, against Fauci too. So, but the thing is that it was so extensive and so big and so vast, and he was the main one in it, and he was going and spreading the lies and demonizing everybody. I mean, all this demonization of MAGA all stemmed from all this. A lot of this came from COVID. I mean, it led to was Biden, mass migration, all the other stuff that came along with the Biden administration, denying the science of biology between boys and girls, and all the other kinds of stuff that came with it. And I think that he has, you know, it has to be brought out that he has to come out and be forced to testify himself about who was involved along with him and how much the Biden administration knew about it, how much the Democrats and the media actually knew the truth, and how much was it really about science or was it about politics? I think it was all about politics.
0: Oh, here,
1: and
0: did,
1: very,
0: you know,
1: very, very.
0: It had nothing to do with science. Nothing. Nothing. And that's the other thing. When you read his diaries, he's laughing. He's literally laughing, and there's other emails to corroborate it as well. He didn't just do it once in the diary where he's saying, no, the masks don't work. Don't be stupid. Nah, go to the party. These are like his celebrity friends now. Don't wear a mask. Like, that's for the peasants. They don't work. Just go have fun, have a good time, enjoy yourself. You know, look, remember, we forget this. What did he do? This was in Biden during Biden's term. They shut down all sports. I mean, they shut down everything, but they shut down all sports. So you have the Washington Nationals professional baseball team opening day, and there's nobody in the stands. Nobody. Okay, what is it? You know, Mike, what is it seat? Like 50,000 people, I believe, 60,000, whatever. Anyway, there's nobody there. And of course, they have Fauci make the opening pitch. And then he's in the stands. To his right is a friend. To his left is a friend. Forget 6 feet social distancing. They were maybe 2-3 inches away from each other. All three of them, masks down, under their chin, the whole time. Stuffing their face, popcorn, peanuts, Cokes, whatever. Yet, no one else was able to attend except him and his friends, the sun god. That poor woman that Senator Bernie Moreno referenced, where the mother takes her family, her husband and two kids, in a corner of a high school stadium, 30, 40 feet away from anybody else, to watch a football game because they've been locked down in their house for so long, they're going, you know, they're getting cabin fever. They're going stir crazy. And the police come and they arrest the mother because she doesn't have a mask. While Fauci, who doesn't have a mask, can sit in an empty baseball stadium that no one else is allowed to go to with a person on his right and a person on his left, two inches away from each other, talking, eating, laughing the whole nine innings. And the media said nothing. The media went along every step of the way. No, look, let me tell you, it's obvious. Fauci was in bed with the CIA. The CIA in bed with the Democrats and the Chinese Communist Party. Okay, the deep state in bed with Biden, the Democrats, and the CCP. Took down a sitting president of the United States. And this was always the great domestic firewall regarding the CIA. Yeah, you can take down Mossadegh in Iran, and you can take down whatever other countries around the world, these color-coded revolutions, but you're not supposed to interfere in American domestic politics. Well, they interfered in domestic American politics by colluding with Fauci and with the CCP regarding COVID-19 in order to lock down the entire economy, take away our rights and freedoms, and defeat Trump in November through a massive universal mail-in ballot system. There's no question now. The argument is no longer the question. The question now is, what do we do to get Fauci behind bars? And, you know, I think the auto pen to me should have been challenged by Trump. And so let me just quickly say this about the auto pen. The auto pen is illegal. You can't give a pardon with the auto pen. So I think the pardon of Fauci is illegal. I would challenge it in court. I'm telling you, take it to the Supreme Court. Fauci will lose. Now, furthermore, the auto pen pardon gives him a preemptive pardon for anything he may have done between January 1st, 2014, the dates are important, and of course, Inauguration Day, which is when the auto pen pardon was rolled out. So that's January 20th, 2025. It's in 2014, on the record, we have the receipts, that Fauci begins to spend millions and millions of dollars for dangerous gain of function research. And Rand Paul exposed that yesterday. In fact, it was such dangerous. It was pre-COVID-19. What they wanted to do was create a super virus that would have a 50% death rate, a 50% fatality rate, 50%. Basically, if it got out of a lab, it would kill half the world's population. Now, that has Fauci's fingerprints all over it. The checks, his signatures, his approval. He even wrote an op-ed defending it, saying that the benefits outweigh the risks. He wrote it in the Washington Post. So you can't say he didn't do it when he clearly did it. So that's why it goes all the way back to January 1st, 2014. Now, here's the problem. You can't pardon someone if there wasn't a specific crime that person was charged or convicted of. This has never been done before, a preemptive pardon. Anything you may have done in this 11-year period, anything, you could be raping kids. You could have been a serial mass murderer. No, all forgiven. A pardon, think of the word. It pardons a specific act, a specific crime. The reason why they gave him this unprecedented, preemptive, unconditional pardon was because they knew he's the greatest mass murderer in American history. He's a modern day, it's like Mengele. If you want to pardon Mengele, you just say pardon everything. Because you can't, there's so many crimes that were committed. How many pardons are you going to give out for each particular crime? The pardon letter is going to go on for, it's a book. The auto pen pardon is illegal and unconstitutional for Fauci. The preemptive unconditional pardon that was given to him is illegal and unconstitutional. But it doesn't even matter. Because now it's pick your poison. Because he claims he got the pardon. Okay, well, he got the pardon. He accepts the pardon. Fine. Then why did you plead the fifth? That's illegal. Since 1896, a Supreme Court decision, Brown v. Walker, if you are given a pardon, You must testify under oath as a witness. Just think about it logically. You're invoking a right against self-incrimination, but you can't be incriminated. You've been given a pardon. So, no, we want you to talk about the murder and who else was involved in the murder. Well, I don't want to talk about it because I was involved. I know, but you got a pardon. So, you know, it's like it's giving someone immunity. You've got full immunity. Nothing can happen to you. Nothing. We cannot put you in jail for what you've done. So you don't have the right to invoke the Fifth. You don't have the right to obstruct justice. That's been Supreme Court decision, precedent, law for over 100 years. That's why, to be fair, I'm telling you the truth. Rand Paul really doesn't want to put Fauci in jail. He's like, look, man, I don't want to do it. I don't know why he doesn't want to do it, but he's like, look, I'm telling you, just don't lie, because if you commit perjury, the pardon doesn't cover you. And just answer the questions. Because if you don't, it's contempt, and you're going to go to jail. But his ego won't let him. And I'm telling you, it's Fauci's ego, his megalomania, his arrogance, his hubris. You know the old expression, it's a very, very true expression. Pride cometh before the fall. Pride is one of the deadliest sins. It's the pride of Lucifer that makes him rebel against God. It's biblical. To think you're your own God, or that you're untouchable, or that you're above the law and above any consequences. If you look at most, you know, take your pick, great men in history who are, you know, devoured, destroyed. It's pride. And this is now what's going to bring Fauci down. He couldn't say sorry. He couldn't admit that he was wrong. He had to go in and plead the Fifth. And now contempt of Congress is coming. And I'm telling you, I don't know if he can escape the wrath of the people. I really don't. He's in trouble. He's in big trouble. He knows it. And now increasingly the Democrats know it. So my question to you, should Fauci be put behind bars?
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7: Traveling into downtown, Tonebridge inbound. If it's slow coming out of the City Square Tunnel, the Zakin Bridge volume getting into the O'Neill Tunnel. The Lever down ramp is filled in from 93 to Storrow Drive. Airport tunnels, they are backed up to Logan. Traveling on Route 1A southbound, seeing brake lights from the Riviera Beach Parkway heading down to Logan Airport. Traveling Metro West, Pike eastbound a bit sluggish, approaching 120 in Weston. Then watch out for disabled vehicle at the start of the off-ramp to the expressway. North of town, 93 southbound slowing. As you pass Roosevelt Circle in Medford, where there's a crash on the off-ramp between a car and an MBTA bus. Delays continue from Mystic Ave Medford to the Leavitt Connector. Traveling on 120 southbound, a bit congested after North Ave and Wakefield getting to 93. 3 south reduced speeds, Route 129 in Chelmsford to an accident, taking up the 2 left lanes. After Trouble Cove Road in Billerica, you slow again at the ramps to 120 in Burlington. Route 1 south, a light cycle delay at the Jug Handle and Peabody. South of town, Expressway North packed in, Granite Avenue to Southampton Street. HOV lane backed up once you pass the gas tank. 16 minutes into Boston, southbound Expressway busy, Columbia Road to Freeport Street. 14 minutes, tunnel to the split. Route 3 northbound is an accident on the off-ramp to Route 3A in Kingston. Lower 93 south has reduced speeds, passing through 24 in Randolph. 24 north hit the brakes, the Randolph merge. 95 northbound, that's a bit slow at the ramps to 128 and 93 in Canton. This traffic update is sponsored by the Mine Safety and Health Administration. 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
8: Now, the Long Home Weather Channel forecast.
9: Weather dries up just in time to start the weekend. Some comfortable temperatures, too, to start the month of August. Rest of your Friday, we can't rule out a couple of scattered rain showers. Otherwise, sunny skies, a high of 77. Tonight looks great. Mostly clear skies, lows dropping down to the mid-60s, fairly low humidity. Lots of sunshine, beautiful Saturday in front of us, great poolside weather, beachside weather, a high of 82. Cloudy Saturday night, but dry weather, a low near 70. Partly sunny on Sunday, a high of 82. And on Monday, we can't rule out a couple scattered rain showers, but again, not raining all day. 79 degrees the high. Back to sunny weather on Tuesday, low 67, afternoon high near 80. And a look out to next Wednesday, mostly sunny, lows in the upper 60s, a high near 80. I'm meteorologist Mark Thibodeau from the Weather Channel on the Voice of Boston, AM 680 WRKO.
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0: WRKO, Jeff Cooner, Boston's Bulldozer, 617-266-6868 is the number. Eddie in Maine, thanks for holding, Eddie, and welcome.
1: Hey, Cooner man, how you doing?
0: Very good. How are you, Eddie?
1: Oh, very good, thank you. This is Eddie, unvaccinated and proud in Sebago Lake, Maine.
0: But Eddie, what do you make of Fauci pleading the fifth 111 times, and now the long knives are out, and he's going to be held in contempt of Congress? The only question now is, will Trump's Department of Justice have the guts to indict him? What say you, Eddie?
1: Cooner, you and I both know he's following the same footsteps as Epstein. There's too many people in high places. They're not going to let him talk. And they're going to make it look like he died. They just came out with he had some kind of side effect from the vaccine. So they're going to make it look like, well, he died from the vaccine, some odd thing there. And all of the public's going to do is clap. Like a somebody threw the fish there, and what do you call it there? He knows he's on death row because you could see the expression on his face when he was sitting in a chair when they were asking him questions. He went from walking on water to walking on quicksand. So, but like I said, he's going to be like the crowd is going to be like a seal clapping when they throw him a fish. But can I just change the subject for 1 second?
0: Yes, go ahead, Eddie.
1: You see what's going on in Spain? If the midterms don't turn around, we're going back in time again. We're going to go back to the same way we were before.
0: Eddie, what's happening in Spain? I don't want to get sidetracked, but I'm happy you brought it up. It is horrifying to see these are all military-aged men from Morocco, from Africa, who are invading Spain. There's no other way to put it. And they're just pouring in across the border. I've never by the thousands and thousands. And this far left socialist government that's running Spain is refusing to declare a national emergency. And they're literally being overrun. And in the Spanish media, they're now comparing this, you know, like history is repeating itself. In 7-11, that's when the Muslims conquered Spain. And it took Spain almost 600 years, in fact, over 600 years, the famous Christian reconquest of 1492, to finally push all the Muslims out of Spain. And the Spanish media is saying it's like the Muslim invasion, and they're calling it an invasion. They go, it's like the Muslim invasion of 7-11 is happening all over again. And our government is impotent, powerless. They don't want to control the borders in any way, shape, or form. And they're coming in. I mean, it's just wave after wave. And they're all men, and they're all young men. And remember, because the situation in Europe is they have something called the Schengen Agreement. In plain English, you don't need a visa to go to any of the countries in the European Union. So once you're in Spain, as these Moroccans are, they can go anywhere in Europe, and you can't track them. You can't stop them. They can go to France, Germany, take your pick, Italy, wherever. And so the prime minister of Italy, Giorgia Meloni, has now come out. It's caused a huge diplomatic row where she's not.

0: is massive in Europe. And she says, look, I'm not going to risk having, God knows, these are potentially gangs, murderers, rapists, killers, human traffickers, sexual predators. And they could come to Italy. They could go anywhere in this Schengen area. So we're going to have to kick Spain out of the EU. And now it's a mess. It's an absolute mess. But no, it's an open, naked invasion. And if the Democrats win in November, it's going to be coming right here again like it did under Biden. So, Eddie, that's why I keep saying we have to win in November. No matter what, we have to win. And look, this is another reason why. I know many people, myself included, are angry at the Republicans because, you know, they don't do much. And they always fail to deliver on big issues. True. But if we didn't have control of Congress, we wouldn't be able to have subpoenaed Fauci. We wouldn't have been able to force him to try to testify. He pleads the fifth. We wouldn't have been able to have gotten the diary and released the diary. In other words, when you have control of Congress, you also have control of the committees. And that's where you can push investigations. At a bare minimum, you can expose and unearth scandals and abuses of power, corruption, that otherwise, if the Democrats controlled Congress, they would be able to sweep under the rug. So what I'm saying is, if Republicans control Congress, at a bare minimum, at least there's more sunlight and we can continue to slowly drain the swamp. And if Fauci goes down, believe me, that's a big swamp creature. Eddie, thank you very much for that call. 617-266-6868 is the number. Let's go to Dan in New Hampshire. Thanks for holding, Dan, and welcome.
1: Thanks for taking the call, Jeff. I really appreciate it. You know, Jeff, I had a chance to meet a Russian man, and he told me you couldn't have a book. You couldn't have anything in your house that the state didn't want you to have, for if your relative or your neighbor saw it, you'd be marched off in the middle of the night. Well, you know, think about what we went through in COVID. We were basically kept to our houses. You couldn't go to the beach.
0: Dan, can you hang on? We're up against the break. But I'm so happy you're mentioning this point, and you're completely right. I want you to remember what they did to us under COVID. All the things we were not allowed to do. More next.
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13: On August 4th, 1962, Marilyn Monroe died. 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
15: Ah, 1971. 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
15: 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I'm Ed Helms, host of Snafu, Season 2, Medburg. 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

0: Jeff Cooner, Boston's Bulldozer, 617-266-6868. Okay, let's go right back to Dan in New Hampshire. Dan was making the point that he met a man from Russia, obviously lived under the Soviet Union, and they lived petrified that if someone saw what you were reading or disagreed with you or thought you were an enemy of the state, they could have you, you know, they would call into the secret police and have you hauled away. And then he said, well, what happened under COVID? People, if they went to the beach, if they left their homes, God forbid, if they decided to have a small gathering of family members or friends at their house and somebody could snitch, you would be destroyed as well. Please, Dan, pick up where you left off.
1: Jeff, we were living with social engineering to the max, which is going on right now. You see, that man looked at me and he goes, it's going on in this country. I left my country because I couldn't take it anymore. But you can see when COVID took effect and how much that they were actually able to get away with and control us, manipulate. You know, you couldn't, you, like I said, you couldn't go to a party. You couldn't go to the beach. You couldn't get a haircut. Only the privileged could. You couldn't speak your piece. They had me walking certain ways in the grocery store where you couldn't, you just had to walk. Okay, this way up the aisle, this way down the aisle. You couldn't actually walk back in the aisle and get anything. I mean, I had store managers coming up to me. Oh, people are afraid. You're not really going along with what we want you to do. Social distancing the same way, standing in line at the grocery store. This is what socialism and communism is. This is what these people are trying to bring on to us right now. That was just a social engineering lie that they put us through, you know, with Fauci commandeering it in the media, to some politicians, academia, and the rest of them. They want complete control. They've bamboozled us. They've put us through it. They know that they've got an opening where they can execute it. And I can tell you right now, we need the SAVE Act. The SAVE Act is going to keep us from socialism, keep us from communism, because our voting right now is fraudulent. And everyone knows it. Elections have been stolen. The presidency was stolen. And a lot of these other smaller elections stolen. And that happens in communist, socialist countries, not the greater United States. And this is what we've got to wipe out. It's time, Jeff. We've been living with it. And let me tell you something. If they do win the midterms, it's coming back. The borders will open up again. All these people will come rolling in. We're all going to pay for it who have worked 30 years. And I'm telling you right now, this cannot happen. You're trying to see right now the ushering in of socialism and communism. And that cannot happen in this country. The president doesn't want it to happen. All us listeners don't want it to happen. But the delusion liberal left, who's just embraced all of it for whatever reason, because, you know, they're marching to the orders of you know, craziness. It's got to stop. This is just the beginning, Jeff. This is the beginning where they're going to try it again. And it's got to be stopped.
0: You're right. Dan, you're, no truer words have been spoken. And all I can do is piggyback off of what you're saying. They want, this is their 1917. This is what, you know, in other words, when the Bolsheviks took over Mother Russia, you know, the Bolshevik Revolution, 1917. They want to start it and they want to do it again. And they want to finish what they started in 1917. There's no question. And I think in many ways, what you saw with Chicken Little, with Fauci, and the lockdowns, and the school and church closures, and everything they did to us, the COVID regime that they imposed on us, that was all taken from communist China. In his so-called, by the way, the diary is a professional journal. I mean, it is being called a diary, but it's a professional journal that was on a healthcare server. He's required to keep a professional journal. He was the one who decided to write inexplicably all of his private personal feelings, his love of the media, these journalists, how he's working with them, how they're out to get, you know, topple Trump, how he loves being a celebrity, you know, everything, and how he's, you know, privately saying, I don't believe a word I'm saying in public, contradicting himself. He was the one that poured out all of his private thoughts. But this was a professional journal that was placed on a server that RFK Jr. was able to dig out. And he was the one who gave it to Rand Paul in the committee. And Rand Paul said, I can't believe this. This guy's that stupid. He put all of it down on paper. And it's about 1,100 pages. And that's what Rand Paul released over the weekend. So, you know, a diary is it's a misnomer. Okay, but anyway, everybody's calling it a diary, but it's really more a professional journal that Chicken Little turned into a diary. But anyway, let that go. The point is this, is what Fauci admits to is that he has to overthrow Trump, and that the media is telling him, you have to overthrow Trump, and that people in the deep state that he's working with are telling him, you have to overthrow Trump. And so COVID was their revolution to steal the presidency and implement a coup. What Fauci also admits, he's done it in the journal and elsewhere, the lockdowns, he got that from communist China. That was the Chinese model, the authoritarian communist model. He said, I want to bring it here. The mask mandates, China. The social distancing, China. The church closings, the school closings, the business closings, China. The vaccine mandate, China. The censorship, the social media censorship, the attacks on dissent, or all the scientists that said what he's saying is not true. That all came from communist China. So what they were doing was, it was a test run for a communist revolution Chinese style. That's what COVID and the Biden presidency essentially amounted to. And what the Soviets did, and the Chinese have almost perfected it, is, and this is what you're talking about as well, Dan, it was the dehumanization factor. To utterly dehumanize those that oppose you or are your critics, your fellow citizens. So if you remember, and I'll never forget this, when Joe Biden, when he was president, that infamous speech in Philadelphia with the red lights in the background, where he's yelling, shouting, screaming, how MAGA is an enemy of the state. Straight, I mean, these are like straight out of Beijing, even the language. An enemy of the people. An enemy of the government. And how they must be destroyed and wiped out. Where he went on about how we all have to take the vaccine. And if we don't take the vaccine, then there should be serious consequences. Loss of our freedoms, loss of our liberties, loss of our jobs. To the point, and I'll never forget this, where Bill in Sudbury called, because he's inflamed by Biden, and he said he hopes every single one of us who don't take the jab die. That we deserve to die, and that we should all die under COVID-19. And if you remember, what were the liberals saying? That if we do get COVID, because if we don't take the jab, we shouldn't be treated at a hospital. We should be denied medical treatment. And quote, go back to your miserable life in your home and die in your own bed. So you had Bill in Sudbury openly calling for us to be murdered. Because we dared not take the jab. And we dare oppose Joe Biden. You had Chris in Gloucester calling in. The same guy that said that Ashley Babbitt deserved a bullet to the neck. And that anybody who opposes the Democrats deserves a bullet to the neck. And then he called in and said that I should be taken off the air for spreading so-called misinformation and disinformation, and that all of us should be rounded up into these detention camps. And remember, Australia was already setting up detention camps, and Biden was looking at Australia as a model. And the only thing that saved us, and let's be very candid, it wasn't the Republicans. They were useless. Charlie Baker, if you remember, went along with everything. Baker was colluding with the Democrats in implementing this authoritarianism. It was the Supreme Court. It was when the Supreme Court ruled that the vaccine mandates were illegal and unconstitutional, that the lockdowns were illegal and unconstitutional, that the school and church closings were illegal and unconstitutional. In other words, that they had suspended the entire Bill of Rights and engaged in the greatest witch hunt in American history. If it wasn't for the Supreme Court, we'd be finished.
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5: Looking out on Metro West, Pike eastbound a bit sluggish. Route 9 in Framingham heading over to Route 30, then approaching 120 in Weston. 495 to Logan, a half an hour. Downtown, Towbridge inbounds backed up toward the Everett Avenue on-ramp in Chelsea. The Zakin Bridge, some company with you into the O'Neill Tunnel. Levitt downramp filled in top to bottom. Airport tunnels backed up to Logan. North of town, 9th through southbound, the crash involving a car and an MBTA bus at the end of the off-ramp to Roosevelt Circle in Medford. That has been cleared. Delays continue from Route 16 past the Lever Connector with a disabled vehicle on the lower deck. State line to Boston, 33 minutes. 128 southbound is congested. Route 20 in Stoneham to 93. 128 northbound, delays begin at 93. You want to exit the right lane at Route 28 in Stoneham. Then you slow again from 95 in Peabody up to Lowell Street. 3 southbound, reduced speeds from Route 129 in Chelmsford, the scene of an earlier crash. It was after Trouble Cove Road, Bill Ricka. Slow again at the ramps to 120 in Burlington. Route 1 south of Light Cycle, delay at the Jugano Beavity. South of town, expressway northbound, a parking lot, Granite Avenue to Southampton Street, HOV lane, backed up near the gas tank, 16 minutes into the city. Southbound expressway, busy South Bay Mall, past Freeport Street, 18 minutes, tunnel to the split. Route 3 northbound, the accident seems to have been cleared on the off-ramp to Route 3 in Kingston. Lower 93 south, reduced speeds, passing 24 in Randolph. 24 north hit the brakes at Randolph Merge. 95 northbound is a bit crowded at the ramps to 128 and 93 in Canton. 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On the next Our American Stories podcast, Bill Corum, former mob muscle in Kansas City, shares the story of his miraculous redemption. You don't want to miss the next episode of Our American Stories. 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
4: Now, the Long Home Weather Channel forecast.
6: Clears up just in time for the weekend, and then we'll see another rain chance back in as we get to Monday. The temperature is really not too bad at all for the first weekend of August coming up here. Rest of your Friday, the last day of July, maybe a scattered rain shower or two, otherwise mainly sunny. Highs in the mid to upper 70s. Tonight, clear, nice and comfortable, lows in the mid 60s. Sunshine for Saturday, August 1 should be a great start to the weekend, a high of 82. A few clouds arrive Saturday night, but no rain, lows around 70. Partly sunny weather then on Sunday with highs in the low 80s. Sunday night, we can't rule out some widely scattered showers, low near 70. Monday brings in maybe a few scattered showers. Again, not going to rain all day. High 79. Mostly sunny weather returning Tuesday, low 67. Afternoon high near 80. I'm meteorologist Mark Thibodeau from the Weather Channel on the Voice of Boston, AM 680 WRKO.
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0: 7:49 on the great WRKO. Jeff Gooner, Boston's Bulldozer, 617-266-6868 is the number. 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K-U-H-N as in national, E-R. You can also vote via X. And yes, I was very active on X last night. I was hammering Fauci. But anyway, you can vote there as well. My handle, all one word, at the Cooner Report. At the Cooner Report. K-U-H-N as in national, E-R. Paul in Bellingham. Thanks for holding, Paul, and welcome.
1: Good morning, Jeff, and thank you, Paul, for taking my call. I have a family member that died, and I have some liberal friends, and I'd like to start off with them first. I stopped by their house a couple of years ago, and they hated Donald Trump, and they loved Joe Biden, and I couldn't believe they said to me, when we were talking about COVID and stuff, they said, oh, we go and we get vaccinated very faithfully and boosted all the time, and we feel very safe. And I think they're nuts. I think they're just completely nuts. That was the first thing. The second thing, am I still connected?
0: Yes, go ahead. Please keep going.
1: Okay. So I just wanted to get that little tidbit in. The next thing is, a friend of mine, his wife worked for Brigham and Women's in pediatrics for 17 years as a registered nurse. And she was pregnant, carrying their third child, and the child was going to be born in February. And I think it was prior. She had to get the COVID shot, and she even said to them, look, I'm having my baby. My baby is due in February. Can this probably of 2021, she says, can we please wait? I'll be happy to do the shot once the baby is delivered. And they said, no, you have to do it now or leave. So needless to say, she gave up 17 years as a registered nurse. And she had been working all during COVID with all those COVID, you know, people with the COVID and stuff in the hospital and stuff, and she was good enough to go in there and keep working. And then once she refused to take the jab, she had to quit.
0: I mean, it's heartbreaking. Peter, honestly, and there are so many stories I remember. I still hear them now. I still get emails about them. I still get text messages. But I remember at the time I was flooded with them. And nurses in particular, I mean, they hit every profession, obviously. But these nurses, by the way, and we love them. I remember the signs, thank you, and, you know, thank you for your service, and you're a hero, when there was no jab, and how they worked the front lines. They worked the COVID wards, and there they were. They were risking getting COVID. God knows what could have happened once you had COVID, and there they were, and that was fine. And they went from heroes to zeros. the moment some of them said, I don't, for whatever reason, I don't want to take this experimental mRNA technology. It's emergency use. There's no long-term record or track record of its safety, its effectiveness, its long-term consequences. My body, my choice. How they could have violated people's conscience rights and people's bodily autonomy is, to me, just in retrospect, you know, it's like the internment of Japanese Americans. Or it's like segregation. You know, Jim Crow, you in retrospect, you shake your head and you said, how could that have happened? How could so many people have gotten caught up in that kind of hysteria? And, you know, and let me go even further, Peter. Sorry, Paul, my bad. Let me go a little bit further, Paul. You know, I can understand as an historian how in a certain time people get caught up in this mass hysteria, and there was mass hysteria during COVID, and the relentless propaganda and the brainwashing and the pressure to conform and all of that. Okay, I get it. But now, 4, 5, 6 years out, when we can look back and see all of the lies, all of the damage that was done, and to still see these crazy liberals try to defend the indefensible, that to me, it's like defending segregation now. Or as I said, the internment of Japanese Americans now. Like, you've got a serious screw loose, and it's the cult of Fauci. They just can't let it go. He is their god. And, you know, 17 years a nurse, right down the drain. By the way, how are you going to replace a nurse that committed, that dedicated, with that kind of experience, who worked the COVID wards, you know, at the beginning, you know, risking her life, and you think you're going to get somebody better than her? We lost some of the best nurses we've ever had, and doctors, and firefighters, and police. I mean, I could go on. You know, those that said, no, I'm not going to take this. So it's, to me, look, I think they have a class action lawsuit. I've been saying this for years. And I think no matter what, Fauci needs to be put in court. Sue him and don't stop suing him. The liberals love lawfare. They've destroyed, I don't know how many people using lawfare. Put this guy in court. Sue. That's all you do is sue. Let him pay his $2,000-$3,000 an hour lawyers. So everything that he stole and everything that he lined his pockets with, he's going to spend on his lawyers. You know, at a bare minimum, let him spend the rest of his years fighting out in court and slowly seeing his bank account get dried out. Because this man, look, there's not enough punishment for what this man deserves. But at a bare minimum, I think these people should be compensated. 17 years, and for what? Down the drain. Why? Because you're pregnant and you don't want to take a jab? By the way, do you know what this has now done? These are studies that have been confirmed by some of the leading infectious disease experts, virologists in the world. You know, you want to talk about science? Here's what the science now says. Millions of women now cannot have children. They're infertile. Or their menstrual cycle has been completely destroyed or disrupted. They cannot have children as a consequence of taking the jab. Not all women, obviously, but many. The side effects were that brutal and devastating. So you tell me, how do you compensate a poor woman now who wants to have 2 or 3 children and raise a family, but she can't? And many times because of Fauci, she was pressured to take the jab. You see, that's the key, Paul. They didn't say, here is what we believe is a jab, a so-called vaccine. It's up to you, freedom of choice. Take it, don't take it. Because in theory, let's just use logic and reason. Let's use science. I have the polio vaccine. That's a vaccine. Okay, I was vaccinated for polio when I was young. I can't get polio. I don't care if everybody around me has polio. I can't get polio. And not only can I not get polio, I can't transmit polio. So you see, that's a vaccine. That's a real vaccine. So if this thing was a real quote unquote vaccine, well, I take it. I can't get COVID. And I can't transmit COVID. So what's the problem? What do you care if someone else beside you takes it or doesn't take it? Again, I go back to polio. I don't care if the person next to me has polio. I can't get it. So we knew from the very beginning that they were lying to us. And then, of course, it came out that people who were vaccinated were all getting infected. And not only that, they were transmitting it to other people. So the jab failed on every level. On top of the fact, to me, this is the thing that's most criminal, is that they knew for some people it would have devastating, including death, side effects. And they still pushed it to market. Fauci gets so sick, his lungs are getting damaged. They rush him to an elite private clinic in the dead of night, where he gets intense treatment around the clock for pulmonary embolism. And then this son of a, this SOB comes back and then goes on TV after TV after TV appearance and says it's 100% safe. People who are saying it has consequences or side effects are lying. As this guy just came back from a freaking clinic. Now you tell me, how is this not a crime? This guy's still a doctor? He had a moral, legal, ethical obligation. And that's Robert F. Kennedy Jr.'s point. That's why RFK is in absolute horror. He's like, how does this guy still have a license? How is he still free? See, the reason why I'm quite confident he's going to go to jail is because RFK is on a freaking warpath. RFK won't stop. It's getting to the point now that Trump's saying, you know, you're getting annoying because you won't let this thing go. But RFK's like, no, listen, no. You tell your Department of Justice, you got to prosecute. Do you understand? What he did was so beyond the pale. So that's why with so many people now pushing for this guy to go to jail, I think we may see justice. Anyway, RFK's point is, this guy violated his oath. You get a devastating consequence from taking the jab, and then you run out and tell everyone it's 100% safe. When you had the exact opposite obligation, you had to say, I took it and it damaged my lungs. So be careful. Some of you have taken it, no consequences. Some of you have taken boosters, no consequences. But many others, they have taken it or taken boosters, and they've had serious consequences. So, freedom of choice. And by the way, if you want to go by the science, you know that people have adverse effects from taking Tylenol. It's been well documented. Aspirin. Almost anything you take, ivermectin, hydroxychloroquine. For some people, you take ivermectin, it has a bad side effect. Almost every drug. Look, I take multiple medications. My doctor tells me every time, for some people, not most, but for some people, you could get swelling of the legs. You could start feeling faint. You could start getting heart palpitations. So if you do, please call and let me know. In other words, medication has side effects. Stupid. Nope, not with the jab. Not with the cult of Fauci. And that got people killed. And for that, he needs to pay. He needs to pay. That's it. Paul, thank you very much for that call. Okay, it's past 8 o'clock, actually. Friday, you know what that means. Caller of the week, Cooner's call log. Take it away, Mike.
2: It's time for Cooner's call log, where we showcase our favorite caller from the week.
0: 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Can you hear me? Thanks for holding, Brenda.
3: Good morning, Jeff. And what I want to say to Lord Fauci, the patron saint of the Wuhan lab, in your face, you pathetic, pitiful, puny, obscene, revolting person. I will not refer to him as a M-A-N. He is not a man. I only saw clips, and the clips that I saw were precious. He looked like, I referred to him as the incredible shrinking man. He kept shrinking and shrinking and shrinking. His head looked like it was shriveling. I kept saying to myself, this is your reckoning. We've been waiting for this. We have been waiting a long time for your reckoning. And then I also thought, this is like when I lived in New Jersey. They have great diners, all-night diners, okay? 24/7. This is our... We're open for business, Fauci. We're going to be open now since this day happened yesterday. We're not canceling anything. We're not shutting things down. We're only just beginning.

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1: Please, don't be a stranger. 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
2: It was really great to hear from Brenda from Beverly. Haven't heard from her in a while. I know she's been dealing with some health issues, but it was really nice of her to call yesterday and to hear her voice. And again, I always want to thank the callers. You take this show to another level, and you make it truly special. As I say, best audience in the business. Janine in North Carolina. Thanks for holding, Janine, and welcome.
3: All right. Good day to you and everybody in Cooner Country. I got a quick, it's two-part questions, and I hope it's not silly, but you touched on part of it earlier this morning. So we know that Biden pardoned Fauci dating back to January of 2014. Okay, so Obama was president in 2014. My question is, how can a president, Biden, pardon Fauci for something that happened dating back to 2014 under another president? And then, to me, it sounds like Obama told Biden during Biden's administration to use the auto pen to pardon Fauci. Is this legal? That was my question. So I don't, like I said, I don't know if it's a silly question.
2: No, no, they're not. They're very valid questions. No, it's the questions that everybody's asking, Janine, and it should be asked. The auto pen pardon is illegal. You cannot pardon anyone. The president cannot through an auto pen, meaning through a staff member. There's no question. So the auto pen pardon is illegal. It's unconstitutional. That's number one. Number two, the problem with the pardon, besides the fact that it's an auto pen pardon, okay? So that it's illegal just right there. But the actual pardon itself, if you look at every presidential pardon, it's for either a specific crime, a specific charge, or a specific action. Okay, it may not be criminal, or it could be criminal, but they're like, well, let me pardon that person for doing this so, you know, nobody will be able to ever indict him or prosecute him or whatever. So it's always for something specific. What is unprecedented about the Fauci pardon and the Hunter Biden pardon, you can look it up. I mean, I'm not the only one who's pointing this out. I mean, countless law experts have said this, law professors. You look at presidential pardons, it's not a blanket preemptive pardon. It's not, well, we don't know what he did, but whatever he did between these 10 years or these 20 years or these 30 years, but whatever, anything, it's pardoned. It's not going to hold up in court. It's absurd. So again, look, really, I'm not like, hey, Jeff, come on, you're being extreme. No, I'm telling you, if the guy raped 100 children, I'm not saying he did, but if he raped 100 children between January 2014 and January 2025, according to this, well, he's pardoned. If he committed treason and gave state secrets to China, well, he's pardoned. What? So it's always for something specific. The reason why they made it open-ended, unconditional, preemptive, no matter what he did, he's in the clear, is because they know that when it came to gain-of-function research, guilty. When it came to lying to the American people about ivermectin, hydroxychloroquine, the jab, guilty. That when it came to the efficacy of the masks, the efficacy of the vaccine, the efficacy of the lockdowns, the school closings, everything, guilty. His ties to communist China, guilty. His ties to the deep state, and the lies about the origins of COVID, guilty. That he manipulated scientific papers. In fact, he coerced them and said, you got to write papers that say it came from a wet market, even though he knew, and he admits that he knew,
1: It came from a lab. Guilty. The murders that he's responsible for. Guilty. The lying under oath to Congress. Guilty. So just everything. Just cover everything. Now, what I'm shocked, to be honest, is at this point, they should have gone all the way back to the 1990s and the 1980s. Because that's when he did these experiments on black children and on beagles. But they figured the statute of limitations ran out for that. So it's a despicable, illegal pardon.
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7: Starting with a ride south of town, Expressway North, bumper to bumper, Granite Avenue to Southampton Street, HOV lane, busy near the exit, 16 minutes into Boston. Southbound Expressway delayed from the South Bay Mall to Freeport Street, Granite Avenue to at Fernsbrook Parkway. 23 minutes, tunnel to the split. Lower 93 South has reduced speeds passing Route 24 and Randolph. 24 North hit the brakes, the Randolph merge. 95 North crowded South Main Street, Sharon to Route 1. Dedham Shore past Canton, the ramps at 128-93. 495 Southbound, a crash Route 24 in Raynham. Up north of town, 93 Southbound slowing from 495 in Andover to Route 133. Commerce Way moving at 128. Route 16, Medford to the Lover Connector. The disabled vehicle on the lower deck has been cleared. Traveling northbound on 93, delays begin Montvale Ave and Stoneham up to 128. 128 southbound congested after Main Street Linfield at 93. Northbound on 128, there's a crash in the breakdown lane involving two tractor trailers at Route 38 in Woburn. Delays continue up to the scene of an earlier accident at Route 28 in Stoneham. Then you slow from 95 in Peabody to Lowell Street. 3 south reduced speeds reaching the ramps to 128 in Burlington. Route 1 south of Light, cycle delay at the Jug Handle in Peabody. Coming into downtown, Towbridge inbound backs up inside the City Square Tunnel. Outbound on the Zakim, you're seeing a disabled vehicle off to the right. Getting into the O'Neill Tunnel on the Zakim Bridge inbound, you're doing okay. Outbound of the Tobin, just getting word now of a worker in the right lane inside the City Square Tunnel. Lever down ramp is filled in, 93 Storrow Drive, airport tunnels backed up to Logan. Metro West, Pike Eastbound a bit sluggish, Western State Police Barracks to 128. 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
0: Now, the Long Home Weather Channel forecast.
8: Weather dries up just in time to start the weekend. Some comfortable temperatures, too, to start the month of August. Rest of your Friday, we can't rule out a couple of scattered rain showers. Otherwise, sunny skies, a high of 77. Tonight looks great. Mostly clear skies, lows dropping down to the mid-60s. Fairly low humidity. Lots of sunshine, beautiful Saturday in front of us, great poolside weather, beachside weather, a high of 82. Cloudy Saturday night, but dry weather, a low near 70. Partly sunny on Sunday, a high of 82. And on Monday, we can't rule out a couple scattered rain showers, but again, not raining all day. 79 degrees the high. Back to sunny weather on Tuesday, low 67, afternoon high near 80. And a look out to next Wednesday, mostly sunny, lows in the upper 60s, a high near 80. I'm meteorologist Mark Thibodeau from the Weather Channel on the Voice of Boston, AM 680 WRKO.
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0: the great WRKO, Jeff Cooner, Boston's Bulldozer, 617-266-6868. Lines are loaded. Jack in Indiana. Okay, thanks for the call, Jack. 617-266-6868. Who do you want me to go to next, Mike? Phil on the North Shore. Thanks for holding, Phil, and welcome.
1: Jeff, your favorite Croatian from the North Shore. How are you?
0: Hey, Phil, how are you, my buddy?
1: I'm good. At least I was good until I had taken the shot. I am a retired biomedical research chemist with 33 patents and 17 papers I co-authored. And it was a dirty little secret, although not amongst the community, that if you reference one of Dr. Fauci's papers, your chance of getting an NIH grant immediately went up. No matter how insignificant, if you could somehow get one of his papers referenced in your application for NIH funding, whether it was a phase one or phase two proposal, contract, you wound up getting a better chance. Now, I did not want to get the shot when I worked for a major biomedical company. I wanted to sign off on the Barrington paper because I truly believe that this was not a safe vaccine. But I was warned by the law department of this company that if my name went on that, it would be ramifications. Read between the lines, I would be out of a job. So I was not able to sign it. So I wound up getting the shot. My sister got the shot. My family got the shot. My sister ran track for 4 years. She got myocarditis. I have no history of heart disease on either side of my family. I wound up with congestive heart failure. I was hospitalized for 7 weeks this year. And then my kidney shut down to 20% functionality. Thank God I'm doing a lot better. But here's the thing. Usually vaccines have at least 1 year of clinical studies. When they rolled out this RNA vaccine, they had never done an RNA vaccine before. So what did they do? They skipped the phase one safety study, which is only five people, and directly went to phase three. There is no phase two. Phase three, which is clinical study, and they used 300 million Americans as guinea pigs in a clinical study without even knowing. When you sign up for a clinical study, they give you an idea of what you're getting. They didn't give us anything. You know what they gave us? They gave us a roll of the dice, a crapshoot. Maybe it'll work. Maybe it won't. Maybe it'll hurt you. Maybe it won't. You know, what's that line from Clint Eastwood? You feel lucky, punked? Well, unfortunately, I took the shot, and it's funny, but all these manifestations occurred 5 years after the shot, and I'm telling you, you're going to see more manifestations of adverse effects over the next 5 years, I'm sorry to say. But it's my honest opinion and my 41 years in this industry that there's still many adverse reactions to come, whether it be kidney failure, heart disease, heart failure, pulmonary embolisms. We know strokes, the incident of strokes has skyrocketed for those who have taken the shot. And it's tragic. And this little man, this insignificant insect of a human being, I do hope he spends the rest of his days in a cold little cell.
0: Phil, I got to ask you, you know, you laid out such a powerful, frankly, devastating case. You know, did people above you, did they know about these serious adverse side effects? How, you know, the CDC, the NIH, the NIAID, why would they cover this up? Aren't they worried about the immense blowback and backlash that will never trust the CDC again, that will never trust their credibility, their authority, their advice, that this, I mean, that they could never come back after lying to us like this? I mean, weren't they worried about A, their reputation, and B, just the sheer human cost of all of this? Or are they all about

0: bunch of sociopaths like Fauci. What's your theory, Phil?
1: I believe those at the top, a small number, knew. But there were those in the community close to him who didn't agree with him that were pretty much told to shut up, or they would find themselves out of a very well-paying job. Here's the problem. Jeff, you and I know science should never have been politicized. That was the first taint, let's say, to the whole idea. When he called himself science, I said that's all you needed to know. And not only was science politicized, but science became toxic at that point. And to think that, you know, there's been many wonderful things found, but I also found in this industry, it's a dirty industry. I was on your show previously about 4 years ago talking about the treatment for drug addiction and how the company that licensed it did not bring it to market because they had a treatment that was subsidized by many governments, by EU. And why would you kill the golden goose? Why would I cure someone when I know that they can be treated, and every month when they got that prescription filled, they wouldn't, there would be a cha-ching right into the cash reserves of that company. So only after 20 years, when the patent expired, oh, we have a new discovery here. We can cure opioid addiction with a couple of shots. And it's a dirty business. And I went into this industry because I was very blessed to have a family for many years. And family is everything to me. As you know, slobs, we have our family because we really didn't have much else growing up, listening to stories from my grandparents. And so family being everything, when I went into it, I knew I wasn't going to get rich because I'm not sitting behind a mahogany desk, but I was in the laboratory, and it was in that laboratory that...
0: Yeah, that you saw the corruption. No, I know. Phil, I got to tell you, very powerful, very powerful. And that's what you see with Fauci. It's power, it's wealth, it's money, it's corruption, and it all came together, and we were the victims.
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0: Winner, Boston's Bulldozer. 617-266-6868 is the number. I want to read to you, to me, an absolutely fascinating text, text message that I think really not just summarizes Fauci, but people like Fauci that Phil was mentioning, the my favorite Croatian American, my fellow Croatian American, about the whole big pharma industry and people at the top. And this is what 603 writes. By the way, you can text us 70470-70470. Jeff, sociopaths like Fauci can be incredibly intelligent and cunning in many ways, but because their hubris gives them a false sense of invincibility, they can make very foolish mistakes that often give away their crimes. Now, remember this? 603 mentions this, and I'm like, ah, yes. Jeff, you'll remember that back on January 10th, 2017, just days before Trump took office in his first term, while Fauci still led the National Institute for Allergy and Infectious Diseases, he gave a speech at Georgetown University where he made a very ominous prediction. He said, quote, "There is no doubt Donald J. Trump will be confronted with a surprise infectious disease outbreak during his presidency," unquote. In hindsight, don't you find that statement a bit suspicious? There's an old strategy. It's called problem, reaction, solution. First, you cause the problem, funding and overseeing gain of function research, and then its subsequent release. Then you stage the reaction, the mandates, masks, social distancing, lockdowns, etc., etc. And then you come in as the quote-unquote savior with the grand solution, the COVID vaccines. I can't think of a more textbook example of problem, reaction, solution than we saw under COVID, all engineered by Dr. Anthony Fauci, a.k.a. Chicken Little. Brilliant. Absolutely brilliant. And that's why, by the way, and nailed it. Absolutely nailed it. You create the problem. Who funded COVID? Who oversaw COVID? COVID-19 gain of function research. Fauci. And then you release it into the world. So then who oversees the reaction to it? There's Chicken Little. The social distancing, the mask mandates, the lockdowns, the school closings, everything. And then who comes up with the solution? Who's the savior? Chicken Little, the COVID vaccine. And of course, the intention, it was twofold. One, to overthrow Donald Trump. And two, as someone has said, social engineering. To impose the China model and see how far and how much they can get away with it. Now, this is why, and you may disagree with me, I'm just giving you now my honest opinion. We know it came from the lab in Wuhan. That now is no question. No question. The CIA came out and admitted that the intelligence community knew from the very beginning that this came from the lab in Wuhan. It is 1,000% certain. The only thing that still is debated is, was the leak from the lab accidental or was it deliberate? My theory, based on this incredible text message, which I think sums it up beautifully, it wasn't accidental, it was deliberate. This was their ultimate insurance policy to take out Trump. Remember, by the end of 2019, early 2020, the economy, if you remember, in Trump's first term, it was booming. The country was clicking on all cylinders. Inflation was low. Crime was low. He had secured the border. He was riding high in the polls. Even Democrats were saying no one's going to beat him. He's too strong. And of course, the big conflict was over China. Trump was standing up to China, sanctioning China, putting tariffs on China, reshoring our wealth, our manufacturing jobs away from China back to the United States. We were cracking down on the Chinese illegal spy network in America. He had China on the ropes, and he had the Democrats on the ropes. So what do? You release a deadly virus, knowing that it's going to bring down the entire West, the entire American economy, with a guy like Fauci in your back pocket. It's going to lead to a new voting system. And Shazam, baby, you just took care of your Trump problem. So my honest opinion, I think it was deliberate. I don't think it was accidental. But whether you think it was deliberate or, and by the way, and if it was deliberate, remember, millions of people died as a result of this. Countless Americans died because of this. This is much worse than Pearl Harbor. What China did was infinitely worse than Pearl Harbor. It was a biological weapons attack on the United States. Forget killing thousands like at Pearl Harbor. It was a sneak attack, except they used a lab and bioweapons to do it. And then they needed their liars in the media and with Fauci to claim it was all accidental, not deliberate, an accident. No, it's just this freaking wet market. I don't know what to tell you. They're biting the heads off of rats and people are getting infected with COVID. That was the smokescreen to cover the attack, to cover up and cover up the attack. That's why, by the way, you're saying, Jeff, why was there such a ferocious argument over the origins of COVID? Because if it came out, it came from a lab. And Xi Jinping deliberately released it. We're at war with China. I mean, I'm not saying we're going to go and bomb them. But can you imagine what that would have done? It would have been a new Cold War with communist China. And there would have been massive economic, diplomatic, geopolitical retaliation. And Trump would have soared to victory in November 2020. The country would have rallied around him and against communist China. That's why Fauci had to lie, to cover up his own tracks, because he was funding this gain of function. So he had a personal interest. But politically, the Democrats, the media, and Fauci had to convince the American people, no, China had nothing to do with it, up to and including, do you remember, that it was racist to call it the China virus, even though the virus came from China. You know, you can call something the German measles, that's okay. The Spanish flu, that's okay. But suddenly, the China virus, which is what it was, the China virus, suddenly racist, because the Democrats and the media, beholden and colluding with the Chinese Communist Party, did not want Beijing to be held accountable and responsible. They were covering up for the Chinese Communist Party and Xi Jinping. They were covering up the fact that this was a bioweapon unleashed on the United States by communist China. And that we had collaborators like Fauci who empowered and enabled communist China to now unleash this bioweapons attack on America that killed hundreds of thousands, if not millions of people here and around the world. From that point on, China would have been a permanent international pariah state. They would have been a pariah, completely isolated. The world would have ganged up against them. And that's why China needed a useful idiot like Chicken Little. Fauci didn't just lie for himself. He lied for his ultimate masters. And that's the communist Chinese. So not only should he be tried for crimes against humanity, but I believe for treason. 617-266-6868. Agree, disagree. In fact, I was going to go to Kathy in Danvers, but I'm up against it. Kathy, please hang on. I'm going to come right back, take all of your calls. And I do want to throw one more log in the final hour. 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
2: Checking the ride north of the city, 93 southbound, slowing Sullivan's Way, Charlestown to the Leverett Connector, state line to Boston, 28 minutes. 93 north, got a bit tied up after Montvale Ave, Stoneham, getting to 128. 128 south, congested North Ave, Wakefield, Route 38 in Woburn. Then from 2-way in Lexington toward Propeller Road in Waltham. If you're traveling northbound on 128, accident scene involving the two tractor trails at Route 38, that's been cleared. The delays continue, 95 in Peabody up toward Lowell Street. South of town, expressway north, stop and go to Ponset Circle to Southampton Street. The HOV lane's busy once you pass the gas tank, 16 minutes into the city. Southbound, the expressway remains busy, South Bay Mall to Freeport Street, Granite Avenue toward Fernsbrook Parkway, 24 minutes, tunnel to the split. Route 3 northbound is a crash in the breakdown lane before Route 220 in Rockland. Lower 93 south has reduced speeds passing Route 24 in Randolph. 24 north hit the brakes at the Randolph merge. 95 northbound, there's company with you from South Main Street, Sharon to Route 1. Then from the Dedham Trail passing Canton, the ramps at 128-93. 495 southbound, crash has been cleared at Route 24 in Raynham. Coming into downtown, Towbridge inbound, you're backed up on the loop ramp. Outbound on the Tobin, there's a work crew in the right lane inside the City Square Tunnel. The Zakin Bridge, a bit busy into the O'Neill Tunnel. The left down ramp filled in top to bottom. Airport tunnels doing okay at this point, as are the river roads. Metro West Pike eastbound sluggish approaching 120 in Weston. Then from the Combat Ave overpass to Fenway Park, 495 Logan Airport, 31 minutes. 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
1: Now, the Long Home Weather Channel forecast.
3: Weather clears up just in time for the weekend, and then we'll see another rain chance back in as we get to Monday. The temperature is really not too bad at all for the first weekend of August coming up here. Rest of your Friday, the last day of July, maybe a scattered rain shower or two, otherwise mainly sunny. Highs in the mid to upper 70s. Tonight, clear, nice and comfortable. Lows in the mid 60s. Sunshine for Saturday, August 1 should be a great start to the weekend. A high of 82. A few clouds arrive Saturday night, but no rain. Lows around 70. Partly sunny weather then on Sunday with highs in the low 80s. Sunday night, we can't rule out some widely scattered showers, low near 70. Monday brings in maybe a few scattered showers. Again, not going to rain all day. High 79. Mostly sunny weather returning Tuesday, low 67. Afternoon high near 80. I'm meteorologist Mark Thibodeau from the Weather Channel on the Voice of Boston, AM 680 WRKO.
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8: 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And all of a sudden, I start to feel this throbbing pain in my throat. And usually I'm like, okay, let's kind of just sit for a second because maybe I'm having anxiety. Because sometimes there's instances where I'm like, is this an anxiety attack or is this actually anaphylaxis? Like, what is happening here? The pain is getting worse and it's getting worse. And I'm starting to break out in hives, like on my stomach. And I feel like I'm going to throw up. So I got my epinephrine, did the epinephrine, and my friend called an ambulance. They took me away, and the next day, the restaurant, I talk, and I'm like, what happened? This is my safe dish, and they're like, we have no idea. And so even like minor exposure can put me in a life-threatening situation, like what happened that night.
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0: on the great WRKO, Jeff Cooner, Boston's Bulldozer, 617-266-6868 is the number. Kathy in Danvers, thanks for holding, Kathy, and welcome.
1: Well, thanks for putting me on.
0: My pleasure, right. Kathy.
1: I this may be the stupidest question you've ever been asked, but I really need it explained to me. Fauci's statute of limitations, 5 years, expired May 14th, which saves him. Am I wrong, or does it not save him? He can perjure.
0: Oh, well, it depends which crime you're talking about. But if you're talking about what he did, committing perjury to Congress, yeah, that was May. But we're not talking about that. What we're talking about now is his fatal mistake in having pled, having invoked the Fifth, pleading the Fifth Amendment when he testified on Wednesday, because he's got a problem now. When you are given a pardon, as he was given a pardon, this goes all the way back to the Supreme Court over 100 years ago. In fact, almost 130 years ago, the Supreme Court ruled, and it's been established precedent ever since, once you are given a pardon, you then must answer questions put to you. You can't invoke your right to the Fifth Amendment against self-incrimination. And I know I've made this point several times, but just think about it. If I give you a pardon, just, you know, humor me, Kathy, for stealing a Tootsie Roll. Okay, not that you ever would, but just humor me. You stole a Tootsie Roll at a local 7-Eleven. Okay, I've pardoned you. But I want to find out, well, who was behind it? Were you working with other people? Why did you steal the Tootsie Roll? Were you trying to go after this person that owned the 7-Eleven? Like, why did you do this? Well, if I call you up in front of court or in front of Congress in an investigation, and I say, Kathy, you know, did you steal the Tootsie Roll? Well, I invoke my right to the Fifth Amendment. Well, why did you steal the Tootsie Roll? I invoke my right to the Fifth Amendment. You can't do that. Why? Because the right to the Fifth Amendment, as it says, is against self-incrimination. In other words, I don't want to put myself in legal jeopardy because I'm guilty. So I don't want to, you know, I don't want to testify against myself. Well, you don't have that. You've already been pardoned for that crime. So you don't have that privilege anymore. You've been pardoned for stealing the Tootsie Roll and for your role in stealing the Tootsie Roll. So I can't charge you no matter what. I can't put you in prison over it or fine you or whatever, no matter what. So you can't use the Fifth Amendment to obstruct an investigation, or in this case, to obstruct Congress. So when Fauci did that, it's called contempt of Congress. It's illegal. And under Biden, just a couple years ago, by invoking contempt of Congress, they put Peter Navarro, President Trump's top trade advisor, in jail. They put Bannon in jail. So there's, you know, just a couple years ago. So that's why you have many Republicans now saying, we're going to do to the Dems what they did to us. And we're going to do to Fauci what they did to Stephen Bannon and Peter Navarro, and they did it to many others. So you are going to be held in contempt of Congress for having invoked the Fifth Amendment against self-incrimination because you were pardoned. You had no right to do that. That's illegal. What you did was illegal. And I want to be very clear on this, Kathy. Rand Paul said it to him before the hearing, and then he said it to him twice during the hearing. As Fauci is invoking the Fifth, Rand Paul says, listen, I don't want you to go to jail. He keeps saying this. You're going to go to jail. It's going to lead to major legal repercussions. No court will ever recognize what you're doing. You're getting very bad advice from your lawyers. You have been pardoned for any question we ask you, any crime we're talking about, you've already been pardoned. So you can't invoke the Fifth. Don't do it. He did it. And that's why he's finished. And now Rand Paul has come out and said there is so much support for putting Fauci in jail. and holding him in contempt. He's going to fast track the committee hearing, and in committee, they're going to vote overwhelmingly, the majority, to hold him in contempt. And I'm telling you that, I mean, they're gifting now President Trump and his attorney general, Todd Blanche, a conviction against Fauci. And look, let me just say this to the administration, if they were smart, what is, you know, Pathy, what is one of the biggest complaints that Trump voters have? You're not draining the swamp. Who's gone to jail? Who's been held accountable for all of the crimes that were committed by Biden, by Brennan, by Clapper, by, you know, you run down the whole list, by Comey? No one ever gets held accountable. Nobody goes to jail. And that's why many of their voters are going to say, we're going to stay home. Well, if you're Trump, because of what Fauci did with his diary, he confessed to all of these crimes. It's there. His own diary is going to hang him. In fact, I'm telling you, if they push for a contempt charge, that Fauci's lawyers are going to try to have a plea bargain. He's not going to survive if this thing goes to court, and he knows it. Now, if I'm Trump and I'm his advisors, you really want to get the base fired up for the midterms? Arrest the son of a bitch. Arrest him. The whole country will cheer. Hold him in contempt and indict him and charge him. And say, we're going to put this skinny little ass in behind bars. This little dwarf, this little elf, this little, you know, this little wannabe Nazi is now going to rot in jail for whatever it is, 2 years, 3 years, whatever it is. But he's going to go and he's going to hide. He's going to rot in jail. And it is going to supercharge the base heading into the elections. And that's why now you're seeing Republican after Republican after Republican. They're now begging for Fauci to be put in jail. They're telling Rand Paul, you better hold him in contempt. And they're telling Trump, led by RFK, you better indict this guy now. With those diaries, you've got him six ways to Sunday. That's why he was white as a sheet on Wednesday. That's why Fauci, I mean, did you see his hands? They're shaking like a leaf. He couldn't believe they found the diary. And now he couldn't believe they're going for his throat. And that's why he's got the lawyer that he got. That's what Senator Marino was saying. You get this guy when you're guilty of sin and you're up to your eyeballs in crimes and corruption. That's your $3,000 an hour scumbag lawyer that you get. And it's not going to save you. So, Kathy, I'm telling you, it's the downfall of Fauci. His reputation is now finished. Only the diehards, only the last of the cult of Fauci are even defending him. But many Democrats left the committee. Because it dawned on them, light bulb, light bulb, light bulb, flashing in their head. He's going to go to jail. And I don't want to hitch my start to his. And he saw it in life, lifetime, in real time. He goes, they're all leaving. None of the Democrats are staying to defend me. They're all leaving. They're going to let me twist in the wind. So if they're, look, this is now on a freaking silver platter. If they don't move on this, they don't move on anything. But Rand Paul's got him, and Rand Paul, look, I think the vote's on Tuesday. Don't quote me on this. It's either Tuesday or Wednesday next week. Rand Paul saying, I don't care. Recess, no recess. We're in session. We're not in session. It's coming. That contempt vote is coming. We have the votes. And then if I'm Fauci, Cut a deal while you can. But he won't. I'm telling you, he won't. It's like a Shakespearean play. What you're watching is like something out of Greek mythology or a Shakespearean play. It's what 603 said. It's the hubris, the arrogance, the megalomania. That's what's going to be pride. That's what's going to be his ultimate downfall. Let me just play one cut. Okay, just one cut. And this is Fauci. Forgive me. This is Rand Paul talking about Fauci. And he's on the Stephen A. Smith podcast. And Rand Paul is saying, look, I'm telling you, I really don't want to put this guy in jail. I don't want to see this guy be completely destroyed, but he's forcing us. Roll cut 11, Mike.
2: Where does all of this end, Senator Paul? And how righteous do you believe this situation is right now in terms of everybody aiming their attention at Anthony Fauci?
3: I've always been more interested in the truth than any kind of prosecution. I'm not against prosecution, but I'm more interested in the truth. I would have accepted and really commended if he would have come and apologized, or even now, if he were to make a public pronouncement saying, you know, I made a mistake. It was a judgment call. There are debates on both sides of this. This debate has raged for 15 years on gain of function. But given that there's a chance that this pandemic came from the lab and from funding that I sent to this lab, that I'm acknowledging that I made a mistake. That would be huge. But, you know, we all make mistakes. But it's a matter of, you know, accepting that. Because going forward, if he keeps denying that it happened and that he has any responsibility for it, then it engenders all of this.
0: Look, really, Rand Paul, and I'm not saying this to be insulting, he's a very smart man. Okay, he's a doctor, and he's a very principled libertarian, and he's popular in Kentucky. But he's no Donald Trump. I'm sorry, I'm just telling you the truth. He's, you know, he's not somebody that goes for your throat. He's not a political killer, as they say. You know, he's not some guy that, you know, put this guy in jail, put that guy in jail. No, really. I've met him many times. He's effete. I'm not saying this to be insulting. I'm just describing the guy to you. He's very smart. He's very brainy. He's civilized, very civilized man. You could see he's a doctor. He's got very fine hands, speaks very politely. He's very articulate, hardly never swears, you know, but he's not, how do I say this? He's not a killer. He doesn't go for the throat. He's not a political brawler. He's not someone, look, he doesn't want to put people in jail. He's arrogant. I'm telling you right now, he's very arrogant, thinks extremely well of himself. I think he's very dismissive of a lot of people who are not powerful. But in the end, you know, this is, you know, you're not dealing with Donald Trump. You know, you're not dealing with some guy who's going to go in the ring and, you know, beat you up for 15 rounds. So he really doesn't want to put Fauci behind bars. But he's sort of like, he's telling him, like, you're forcing me, man. Like, what is wrong? You can see that, look, Paul is going as far as he can go in saying he's not right in the head. Like, what is wrong with you? If you would just apologize and take some responsibility, it would be very hard for us to put you in jail. But dude, come on. You got the diary. You've got, I mean, come on. What's wrong with you? Fauci can't do it. And he can't do it because he's a sociopath. He can't do it. It's like asking a leper to change its spots. Can't. Because he's a sociopath and he's a narcissist. And you so clearly see that in the diaries. That's what's shocking. The extent, the degree to it. He's such a megalomaniac. He just can't do it. And now, okay. Okay. You're forcing Rand Paul's hand. And I'm telling you, Rand Paul's going to drop the hammer. 617-266-6868. Bob in Plymouth. Thanks for holding, Bob, and welcome.
4: Yeah, good morning, Jeff. Thanks for taking my call.
0: My pleasure, Bob.
4: You know, apparently in Connecticut, nobody had COVID or died from COVID. When you listen to Blumenthal the other day, the Vietnamese veteran, what a slime bag that guy is. Why anybody would vote for that guy is beyond my wildest dreams. What say you?
0: Well, Mr. Stolen Valor. I mean, you know, Trump calls him Danang Dick. And I love that nickname. Look, to me, there are just some things in life you don't do. Okay, I'm being brutally honest. You don't claim you fought in a war, Vietnam, when you didn't. And he never fought in Vietnam. And he said that he did. Not only did he say that he did, he claimed that he was like Rambo. That I don't know how many Viet Cong he killed. That he was like running around the jungle and, doggone it, if it wasn't for the politicians, I would have won us the war single-handedly. And he got caught. He got caught red-handed in this monstrous lie. And these crazy liberals in Connecticut keep revoting for, you know, keep voting for this guy again and again and again. Look, I always say this. If you want to be a liberal, I'm against you. I disagree with you. I think you're wrong. But it's a free country, man. You can be a liberal. But for God's sakes, primary the guy. Get an honest liberal. Like, whatever your positions are, open borders, climate change, high taxes, whatever, run down the whole list. Okay. But don't get this fraud. Don't get this guy who claimed he fought in Vietnam and never did. Don't get this guy. Like, I have some self-respect. You know, so I say, what, there's no one else in Connecticut that you can find to represent you in the Senate? It's got to be this guy? And then the way he was trying to defend Fauci, thank you for your service, your 50 years. And then the part that really got my goat is when they threw out Fauci's lead lawyer, that $3,000 an hour scumbag. And Rand Paul is completely right. He said, look, in no court, I don't care how small the court is, can a witness come up, and that's what he was a witness, and plead the Fifth Amendment and say, I'm not going to answer any questions. But then the lawyer is testifying on behalf of the witness, saying, it's not true. This is a witch hunt. You're out to get him. Shut up. You're here as a courtesy. He's been pardoned. He's a witness. And so Rand Paul kicked him out, rightly, saying, get out. You're disturbing the hearing. You're disrupting the hearing. If he's going to plead the Fifth, then plead the Fifth. That means he doesn't say a word. But he can't plead the Fifth and then have his lawyer try to defend him and testify on his behalf. You can't have your cake and eat it too. That's against the law. He said no court would accept it. None. And it's true. And there's Danang Dick. Oh, you're trying to muzzle him. You don't want us to hear what the lawyer has to say. No, Danang Dick. It's illegal. It's unconstitutional. He told his client, and Fauci said it repeatedly, upon the advice of counsel. He said it 111 times. My lawyer is telling me, shut up, because I'm guilty. Then the lawyer has to shut up too. And he wouldn't shut up because he's a sleazeball. And so Rand Paul rightly said, vamoose, get out, out. And then this clown, you're trying to cover up the truth. No. If, as Rand Paul said, I want him to answer every question. I'll give him all the time in the world. Fauci can explain himself. He can't. You see, Bob, that's the problem. You see, Bob, not that you would ever do it, but if you were to go in public and say, this came from a wet market, I'm the leading, supposedly, infectious disease expert in the United States. I am the highest paid bureaucrat, a federal official. I get more money a year than the president of the United States. His salary was higher than the president of the United States. So you're now paid more than the president of the United States, Bob. And you come out with a straight face and you say, oh no, this was definitely from a wet market. Oh, it came from a bat or a monkey. You know, these Chinese, my God, they love to bite the heads off those things. In private, you have a journal. And you're saying, oh, no, no, it came from a lab. It definitely came from the lab. Oh, we've been funding this for 10 years. No, no, we were doing this research, and son of a gun, it got out, and what do we do? What question is there for you to answer? whatever is asked, you're in trouble. That's why he pled the fifth. That's why when the diaries first came out, I said, you got to read them. You know, this is not a line here, a word there. You can interpret it this way or that way. You're looking at this and your jaw is on the floor and you're just saying, I can't believe this guy wrote all this down. Because he's hanging himself. It's noose after noose after noose. You're just reading this and you're like, he's hanging himself. He's hanging himself. He's just hanging himself. So I'm telling you, you would say, Jeff, I don't know what to do. I say, well, Bob, look, if you answer the questions, your reputation will never recover. And if you tell a lie, if you're trying to defend yourself and you lie and you're, you know, pretty much you're going to have to lie if you want to defend yourself, that's perjury. And the pardon doesn't cover you for that. Or you can keep quiet and plead the fifth. But now you're in contempt of Congress. So you'll go to jail for that. You're between a rock and a hard place. And I would say, Bob, what the hell were you thinking, man? Why did you write it all down? And so that's why if you were Fauci, you wouldn't testify either. Because you've got a journal that damns everything you had said in public, that literally contradicts everything you said in public, and that destroyed people's lives. In public, you advocated for policies that got people's lives absolutely ruined and destroyed. While in private, you're saying, you're admitting it's all BS. How do you come back from that? I don't know what to tell you. That's why Rand Paul keeps saying, just say sorry. And doesn't solve everything, but okay, at least it solves something. No. Nope. Now he's going down.
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10: The mid-morning portion of the Friday commute officially underway. Traveling into downtown, the Tobridge inbound, a bit slow on the loop ramp. Outbound on the Tobin, there's a worker in the right lane inside the City Square Tunnel. Sagenbridge inbound, some company with you getting into the O'Neill Tunnel. Outbound on the Sagen, disabled vehicle's been cleared. Lever down ramp remains filled in from 93 Astoria Drive, airport tunnels, River Road's doing all right. Metro West, Pike eastbound, sluggish, approaching 120 and Weston, then from the Comm Ave over past the Fenway Park. North of town, 93 southbound, slowing Sullivan Square, Charlestown to the Leverett Connector. 128 southbound, congested Route 129, Wakefield, Route 38 in Woburn. 2A in Lexington, towards Pillar Road, Waltham. 3 south, reduced speeds at the ramps to 128 in Burlington, Route 1 south, a light cycle delay. The Jug Handle in Peabody. South of town, expressway, northbound, packed in the Ponta Circle to Southampton Street, HOV lane, backed up. Went to pass the gas tank, 16 minutes into Boston. Southbound expressway, busy South Bay Mall, down to Freeport Street, Granite Avenue to Furnace Brook Parkway. 25 minutes, tunnel to the split. Route 3 northbound with delays, Route 53 in Hanover, the scene of an earlier crash that was before Route 228 in Rockland. Lower 93 northbound backs up from 138 in Kenton to an accident in the breakdown lane before Route 20 in Randolph. Lower 93 south, reduced speeds passing Route 24 in Randolph. 24 north, hit the brakes in Randolph merge. 95 north crowded from the Dedham's Road passing Kenton to the ramps at 128 and 93. 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
9: Now, the the Long Home Weather Channel forecast.
8: High today will get close to 77 degrees, and there will be a slight chance for a shower thunderstorm popping up. Otherwise, a mix of clouds and sunshine. Dry tonight with a few clouds, some areas of fog late, and a low eventually falling to 65. Temperatures will trend warmer for the weekend, and it is going to be dry. A little bit of fog early on Saturday, and then for the afternoon, an increase in cloud cover with a high close to 81 degrees. Cloudy conditions for Saturday night with a low in the upper 60s. The warming trend extends into Sunday with a partly to mostly cloudy sky and a high near 83. And then it will be a wet start to the week on Monday with showers and thunderstorms likely at a high near 82, clearing and slightly cooler on Tuesday behind a front with a high near 80. I'm Jeff Maher from the Weather Channel on the Voice of Boston, AM 680 WRKO.
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0: they give you immunity. You must answer everything truthfully or be jailed. It's very succinct, and you're right, Larry. That's a very good way to, you know, to say it. You were pardoned, so you were given full legal immunity for anything that we could ask you. So answer truthfully or you're going to go to jail. And he refused to answer anything. So now you're going to jail. 617-266-6868. Derek in Brighton. Thanks for holding, Derek, and welcome.
1: Hello, Jeff. Good show as always.
0: Thank you, Derek.
1: I'd like to answer that question earlier. Do I still have faith in the medical establishment? Well, yeah, I do. Maybe I'm a little disappointed in it. But my bigger question is about Fauci. You know, the man is, what, 85 years old or something like that?
0: Yes.
1: And I have to disagree with you, Jeff. I don't think the man, you know, even for all this man's crimes, you know, because of his age, I don't think he's going to serve any time in jail. If anything, that he should, you know, lawfare should be, you know, he should go through the same lawfare that Trump went through, spend thousands of dollars on fancy lawyers, spin doctors to keep him out of jail. You know, the man's in the twilight years of his life. He's 85. You know, they'll make up, you know, even if he does go to jail or, you know, even if they convict him or he does go to serve some time, I don't think it'll even be in the jail. They might give him home confinement. You know, they might restrict his movements, you know, allow him to serve time at home and report to a probation officer. But like many of these other socialists, you know, who never went to jail, Hillary Clinton for all her crimes, or, you know, Clapper, Brennan, you know, you can run down the whole list. None of these people are being held accountable. And, you know, but, you know, Fauci is in the, as I said, is in the twilight years of his life. And he's going to have to answer to the Almighty when he sheds his mortal coil. And that's one judge he cannot escape. Back to you, Jeff. What do you?
0: Well, I think it's very eloquent the way you put it, Derek. You know, it's the one judge you can't plead the fifth to. And that's when he meets his maker. And I agree with you. No, look, Derek, look, whatever they give him, they give him. And I, you know, you're right. He is in the twilight years of his life. He's 85. So how much longer, even if you sentence him to prison, you know, how long can you sentence the guy before he passes away? But for me, what's important is that there's a guilty verdict. For me, that's really the most important thing, that he's indicted, that he's prosecuted. There's going to be a huge criminal trial. The whole world will see it. You know, it's like the Nuremberg trials. I mean, sure, most of them outside of Albert Speer got death, but it was what was uncovered during the trial. That's what was so shocking. Let the world really see who Fauci is and what he did. Everything. And you find him guilty, even if he doesn't serve a day in prison. The moment the guilty verdict is rendered, you can sue the living daylights out of him. It's going to be civil lawsuit after civil lawsuit. And more than that, his reputation will be destroyed and in tatters. And I'm telling you, in a way, that's even a worse punishment for him. Because that the narcissism in him, the megalomaniac in him, he can't stand it. He can't bear it. And it'll settle the issue once and for all. And Derek, it's not just for justice. It's not just for the victims. It's not just because this man deserves it. But Derek, I'm honestly thinking about the future. God forbid, if there's another pandemic,

0: we don't want a repeat of what they did to us under COVID. And if half the country or whatever, nearly half the country thinks lockdowns are fine and, you know, destroying businesses are fine and closing churches and closing schools and forcing this experimental jab into people's arms, that this is all fine and violating people's bodily autonomy, I don't want to ever see a repeat of that again. In other words, we would never round up people like we did to Japanese Americans again. We would never impose segregation again because it was discredited in the eyes of history. I want what Fauci did and all of his authoritarian measures to be discredited in the eyes of history. You know, as they say, there is no pandemic exception to the Constitution and the Bill of Rights. So to me, that's why I want him guilty. Whether he serves a day, I mean, sure, I'd like for him to spend, you know, 15 years in jail or whatever, the rest of his life in jail. But I don't care if it's a day, an hour, a minute. But at least for the record of history, he was wrong. He was a monster. And what he did should never be repeated again. To me, that's why you take this all the way to court and you put this man behind bars. Guilty, guilty, guilty.
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15: Just before midnight on Saturday, February 19th, 2005, Danielle Imbo and her friend Richard Patrone left a crowded Philadelphia bar. 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

0: Joining us now, as she always does at this time, she is the co-founder, CEO, and president of Kelly Financial Services. And yes, that is her wonderful name, Kelly Kelly. Kelly, how are you?
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0: 1881, 888-800-1881. 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Okay, Larry again messaged me saying, Jeff, they tried elderly SS officers and elderly Nazis. That's also very true. So the fact that Fauci's 85, to me, is irrelevant. You know, if he's guilty, he's guilty. Now, Sandy made the point, and she's definitely right, that you don't need to be found guilty to be sued in a civil lawsuit. There's no question. So it's not like they have to find him guilty in order to file lawsuits against Fauci. My only point was he was a federal government official, so there is some built-in immunity there. If he's found guilty, it's going to open the floodgates. You know, whether it'll help or not with the civil lawsuits, that's a different matter. But it's going to open the floodgates. He gets found guilty, and you're going to see people say, you know what? I'm suing the hell out of this guy. And to me, he deserves it. So there are so many reasons why I believe you should support, you know, finding him in contempt of Congress and having him charged and having him go through a trial and having him found guilty in a court of law for so many reasons. But this man now needs to go to the dock. Just my opinion. 617-266-6868. Sarah in Saugus. Thanks for holding, Sarah, and welcome.
1: Thank you so much, Jeff, for taking my call.
0: My pleasure, Sarah.
1: I just want to mention a couple of things. Back in 2008, Science News did a study, and even after 90 years, they found that survivors of the 1918 Spanish flu pandemic still had immune cells in their bodies. And when I asked my doctor after I had COVID to get tested for antibodies, she said, that's not allowed. You'd have to pay for that yourself. The insurance won't cover it. And then the other thing that I was thinking about is the contraindications of having a man-made disease coupled with an experimental vaccine. That's an awful lot of unknown factors to be combining together without us knowing how it affects our bodies. But the one good thing that I can say about getting COVID was I got my test back the day before I was supposed to leave for January 6th, and I wasn't able to go. So that's at least one good thing that came from it. But sadly for my dad's neighbor, he was a really nice man. He was older. He was forced to take the vaccine and lose his job, and he was afraid he wouldn't be able to get another job. So we took the vaccine. He was fine the first time. But the second dose, he said, as they were injecting him, he started feeling numb and he started not feeling right. And they rushed him to the hospital. He had all kinds of medical problems and ended up passing away a few years later. And his wife wanted to put on his tombstone cause of death, the COVID shot, and they prevented her. But I believe at this point she did get the okay. I'm just not sure, but I believe she did get that satisfaction, not as though it really makes a difference. But the fact that even that they would prevent her from putting whatever she wanted on his gravestone is pretty sad. And the only last factor I would mention is about the medical field. I've definitely lost a lot of faith in the medical field because I keep thinking all the good ones that really stood by true, real science, they got kicked out of the field. And who knows how many of them got back in. And that leaves all the ones that don't follow science correctly. And, well, not all, you can't say that, but a lot of them that were willing to go along with those protocols, those are the ones that you're left with in the field. And that's all I had to say about.
0: Well, you know, Sarah, you made a lot of excellent points across the board. To me, how do you put a price tag on the loss of a husband? And this is my point. You never force an experimental mRNA technology on anybody. Number one, as it's a matter of free will, just as a matter of principle, bodily autonomy. It's my body. How could you force something foreign into my body without my okay, without my voluntary consent? And so to threaten a man as they did, and they threatened him, the jab or your job. And it's easy to say, well, okay, you know, my job. A lot of people, they don't know if they're going to get rehired. They got to put food on the table. They got to put a roof over their head. They got to feed their families. And they're like, I don't know if I'll get another job. So, you're putting tremendous pressure. It's a form of blackmail. And you're going to put something in someone's body that you know, everybody knows, could potentially lead to death, to being, I don't know, in a wheelchair, to the symptoms, to having an enlarged heart, to having organ failure. I mean, the horror stories. I don't understand how people could allow this to happen, how the medical professional, the medical establishment could allow this to happen. And, you know, the poor man is taking the second shot. He knows he's in trouble. He's never the same again, and he's dead. In other words, it was a completely unnecessary. He was murdered. Like, let's not mince words. Fauci murdered him. Or whatever, the doctor that administered the second jab, but it was all under the Fauci protocol. He's not God. He had no right to play God with this man. And, you know, I understand the woman wants everyone to know my husband was killed from the COVID shot, and she's got every right to put it on the tombstone. But to me, the bigger issue, she doesn't have a husband now. She lost the love of her life. And his children don't have a father. And if they had grandchildren, they don't have a grandfather. Fauci took that away from them. He's a murderer. Stone cold murderer. And Dick Blumenthal is going to defend him? And these idiot liberals that are emailing me, you're going to defend him? After everything now that we know? And I'm sorry, Sarah, I am very, very old school when it comes to certain things. You don't push a drug, a medication, a so-called vaccine, a jab, if it's got very serious side effects for a large swath of the population. You just don't do that. You don't play with people's health and their safety and their security. And you're right. People don't look. I got a friend, very dear friend, former student of mine at McGill. At her work, they forced her. Again, the jab or the job. She loved her job. She sacrificed so much to get that job. I can't tell you. The woman got a master's degree. She studied. Oh my God, what this woman did to get this job. It was her dream job. So the prospect of losing it was like all that effort, all that work, all those years. So she took the jab, two shots. Now she's come down right after the jab. No history of cancer in her family whatsoever. Within, I think, 4 months of taking the jab, this bizarre cancer all over her body that the doctors say we just can't explain. And there are countless examples of this, like bizarre cancers. It's obvious it came from the jab. Now, how do you keep pushing this knowing what we know now? How do these pharmaceutical companies not get sued to Palookaville? I know they have this immunity in the law, but how is this not one of the biggest issues in public policy of all time? I remember growing up, I think I'm older than you are, but I remember growing up, remember Tylenol when it was recalled? I think, like, was it the 80s? They found a little bit of a bad batch of Tylenol. And I remember watching the news and I mean, it was everywhere. I mean, it was saturated. I'm not blaming the media. I'm like, no, they were doing their job. I'm just saying it was saturation coverage. Oh, they led with it. It wouldn't stop. It was day after day after day. People wanted answers. People got fired. How could this happen? This is unacceptable. And it was nothing in terms of people dying or getting side effects than what we got from the jab. And you find out the reason why the media is deliberately burying this story is because they're taking money from Big Pharma. They were paid to promote the jab. It's sick.
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3: So call Chris Pappas at 603-935-6710 and tell him to keep fighting the corruption in Washington.
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5: Looking out on Metro West, Pike eastbound a bit sluggish, approaching 128 in Weston, 495 Logan Airport. It's 31 minutes coming into downtown right now. Tobin inbound, hit the brakes on the loop ramp. Outbound on the Tobin, there's a worker in the right lane inside the City Square Tunnel. There's Aiken Bridge, some company with you getting into the O'Neill Tunnel. Lever down remains filled in from end to end. Airport tunnels, River Road's doing okay. Up north of the city, 93 southbound slowing after Sullivan Square, Charlestown to the Lever Connector. State line to Boston, 28 minutes. 128 southbound congested passing 93 in Woburn and Route 3 in Burlington. 128 northbound seeing delays from 93 to Route 28 in Stoneham and from 95 in Peabody past Lowell Street. 3 south reduced speeds at the ramps to 128 in Burlington. Route 1 south a light cycle delay at the Jug Handle in Peabody. South of Town Expressway northbound, that's parking lot Morrissey Boulevard to Southampton Street. HOV lane busy at the exit 15 minutes into the city. Southbound Expressway tied up from the South Bay Mall to a crash in the left lane at the Ponset Circle. 38 minutes, tunnel to the split. Route 3 southbound backs up a mile and a half from Herring Pond Road, Plymouth, trying to get to the Sagamore Bridge. Lower 93 northbound, hit the brakes, Ponkapog and Milton, the scene of an earlier crash before Route 28 and Randolph. 24 north slows from Harrison Boulevard, Avon, to a crash in the breakdown lane at Route 139 in Stoughton. 95 north is crowded from 123 in Attleboro to a breakdown the left lane at 295. He's slow again, reaching the ramps to 128 and 93 in Canton. 495 southbound is an accident at Route 140 in Franklin. 25 eastbound crawling from Route 6 to the Bourne Bridge on the Cape. 20 southbound stalled coming off the Bourne Bridge. Getting around the Bourne Rotary, and this traffic update was sponsored by RockAuto.com. 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From the WRKO Traffic Center, I'm Andy Carboni.
4: Now, the Long Home Weather Channel forecast.
6: Temperatures are about to get warmer to the weekend with some highs up into the 80s. In the meantime, a high today around 77. There will be a slight chance for a shower or thunderstorm popping up. Otherwise, a mix of clouds and sunshine and partly cloudy tonight with areas of fog late as the low settles in the mid-60s. Then a warmer Saturday, any fog will lift early. And then for the afternoon, an increase in cloud cover with a high to 81 degrees. Cloudy on Saturday night with a low down to 68. On Sunday, near 83 for the afternoon high with a few breaks in the clouds. And then some wet weather as we head into Monday with showers and thunderstorms increasing in coverage as the high hits 82 behind a front, a clearing trend on Tuesday and slightly cooler with a high close to 80. I'm Jeff Maher from the Weather Channel on The Voice of Boston, AM 680 WRKO.
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0: Oh, Jeff Cooner, liberalism's worst nightmare, baby. 617-266-6868. Jake in Gloucester. Thanks for holding, Jake, and welcome.
1: Good morning, Jeff.
0: Hi, Jake.
1: Hi, Jeff. Jeff, you know, you haven't touched on one thing. Yesterday, during the Fauci hearings, and of course, Jeff, I'm going to preface my remarks by saying nobody's going to jail. You and I and all your callers have been talking about this for 9 years. No one's going to jail. That's how deep the deep state is, led by all of those Democrats and some Republicans. But there's something you haven't touched on. Maybe you did on at the Fauci hearing yesterday. A guy that could have stood up, and he's tall, and been a hero, that people on Republican side are praising John Fetterman, praising John Fetterman. Let me inform your audience what John Fetterman has done. Yesterday, he spoke for 3 minutes saying he doesn't want to ruffle any feathers, spoke kindly about Fauci, doesn't want to hurt anybody, and then he sat down. He had a chance to be a real hero yesterday, but let me tell your audience what he's done. He voted against a big, beautiful tax bill. He voted for increased taxes. He voted against voter ID. He's voted against getting rid of men and women's sports. That's the phony he is. He's going on all these TV stations talking about Israel. He's pro-Israel. It's a red line if the Democrats go. He's a big, big phony, and people have to watch out for him.
0: Jake, let me just play a cut just to reinforce what you're saying about Fetterman on the issue of Fauci. No, he's very pro-Fauci. He's very pro-Fauci. Listen to him now. He's on News Nation. And he says, what the hell were the Republicans doing beating up on the guy? Come on, this was ridiculous. Listen now, this is Fetterman just yesterday. Roll cut 12, Mike.
2: Do you have any degree of confidence that that committee or any congressional committee is going to get anything near an answer that helps us prepare for the next time?
3: Well, no, I mean, it's not coming out of our committee because it was pretty too much. It was all politics.
2: Yeah.
3: No, I do think it's entirely appropriate to really hold Fauci accountable, but I don't think it's really appropriate to pound an 85-year-old man 10 minutes, 10 minutes, 10 minutes, 10 minutes just to try to humiliate the guy. Mm-hmm. And I didn't really appreciate. He does seem like he was a little fixated on his own fame. That wasn't like his best look. But overall, at some point, hey, it was excessive, you know, and it's like, is it really necessary to force the dude to say, you know, fifth, you know, 111 times? Those aren't great optics.
0: Was it necessary? He's the one that chose to plead the fifth. What do you mean it was excessive? How was it excessive? Every question they ask, his answer was, I invoked the fifth. So what, we're not supposed to ask questions now? And by the way, all of a sudden now, oh, well, he's 85 years old. We feel so sorry for him. You guys didn't feel sorry for Trump, and he was pushing 80. You wanted this guy locked up. You wanted him behind bars. You wanted his family bankrupted. You wanted to destroy him. So age never, you know, age never came in, was a factor when it came to Donald Trump. But all of a sudden with this guy, oh, come on, it was all excessive. Look, I don't like Fetterman. I know conservatives are always going on to me about Fetterman. He's a liberal, very liberal Democrat who is sensible on the Israel issue. That's it. He's pro Fauci, pro deep state, pro high taxes, pro open borders, pro-climate change. I could go on and on and on. That's why when he's asked repeatedly, you ever think of switching to the Republican Party? His answer is, no, I disagree with them on 99% of the issues. Why would I switch? Final word to you, Jake. Am I wrong?
1: Yeah. No, you're absolutely right, Jeff. He's a phony. Unfortunately, too many Republicans have fallen far because of his pro-Israel stance, which basically any decent person has that stance, any decent person. I want to make one last comment. I met Bill and Kelly Kelly years ago. There's not two nicer people in the world. They're so honest and so good. It's too bad Bill died so early, Jeff. It's a shame.
0: Heartbreaking. Heartbreaking. 10 years ago, he passed away. Broke my heart. Absolutely broke my heart. Anyway, you know, what can you do? Tom in New Hampshire. Thanks for holding, Tom, and welcome.
4: Jeff, great show, great information every day.
0: Thank you, Tom.
4: Jeff, this will continue to happen. It won't stop. Lockdowns, you got to take the jab. Unless you pass a constitutional amendment that says the state federal government cannot pass a law where they take away your personal freedom from of your health, businesses, anything like that. Because the Supreme Court, the last 100 years, has allowed the state and federal government to force you to take a vaccine for the benefit of the general public. The Supreme Court did it under Trump for nurses, for healthcare workers. So unless you have a constitutional amendment that does away with that, the Supreme Court in the last 100 years has ruled that you don't have personal freedom. It started like 1904 in Massachusetts. That guy from Scandinavia, he had smallpox. He almost died from a vaccine in Scandinavia. Came to this country, and he ruled, no, you got to take the jab for the general public. And they've ruled like that all the time. So unless you pass a constitution, you're going to have lockdowns, you're going to have vaccines, because of politicians. You had a conservative president in 2020. You had lockdowns. Right? You had kids not going to school. Can you imagine when you get more liberal presidents? What will happen? There's no stopping this.
0: Well, you know, just to piggyback off of what you're saying, Tom, when we had Biden compared to Trump, what was Biden's answer? A mandate, a vaccine mandate. Forget the lockdowns, but a mandate. Take the jab. Everybody has to take the jab, the whole population, or you're going to lose your job. So, and the Supreme Court said, no, you can't do that. But that's what saved us. So at a bare minimum, I think Congress should pass sweeping legislation at a bare minimum to make sure this never happens again. Bye-bye.
5: 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On this Friday, I'm thinking about Iran. The mullahs in Tehran reportedly threatened physical violence against Melania and Baron Trump. No surprise, these are savages over there. But it should be a sobering moment for every American. The problem for President Trump is that the American people are not backing him the way they usually would. That's because of high prices for gasoline and food. Most folks know the administration's strike on Iran was the right thing to do. You cannot let a terrorist nation develop a nuclear weapon. So right now, it is impossible to ascertain the situation on the ground. How much damage is the USA doing to the Iranians? There's no accurate reporting. Information is scant. But there is a history component to all of this. In 1945, the high command in Germany and also in Japan refused to acknowledge the war was lost. They did not care how many of their own people died. Some leadership is just crazy. And the mullahs are in that category. The solution to Iran remains elusive. Back in a moment. Most people already know what medications they take. You don't need another waiting room. 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That is the Morning O'Reilly Update. More analysis later on.
6: I'm Kyle Bray with a quick check in the stories trending on WBZ News Radio 1030. A day out of the courtroom for the jurors in the Lindsey Clancy murder trial. The jurors are spending the day visiting the Duxbury home where Clancy allegedly strangled her three children, along with the nearby CVS and a Plymouth restaurant where Patrick Clancy went the night of the murders. The visit consists of just the jurors, court staff, and lawyers for both sides. The new homeowner tried to prevent a site visit during pretrial hearings, but was overruled by the judge. Lindsey Clancy will not attend. The state senate has signed off on a bill that would pull back the curtain on how decisions are made on Beacon Hill. The bill gives the public more rights under state public records law, allowing them to find out about key legislative records like vote tallies, salaries, ethics disclosures, contracts, and more. This comes as a question on the upcoming ballot looks to do the same thing. State Auditor Diana DeSoglio calls this bill a poison pill meant to undercut it. It's now onto the House for consideration. I'm Kyle Bray.
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8: Starting with the ride south of town, Expressway northbound, bumper to bumper to Ponset Circle up to Southampton Street. Southbound Expressway busy from Mass Ave to the scene of an earlier crash at the Ponset Circle. Route 3 southbound backed up a mile and a half from Herring Pond Road, Plymouth, trying to get to the Sagamore Bridge. Lower Nanthra North backs up Route 138 in Canton over to Route 24 in Randolph. Lower Nanthra South has reduced speeds passing Route 24. 24 North is slow from Harrison Boulevard, Avon, to Route 139 in Stoughton, where a crash has been cleared. 95 North is crowded from 123 in Attleboro to the scene of an earlier breakdown to 295. Then you hit the brakes again at the ramps to 120 and 93 in Canton. 495 southbound, a car has gone deep into the woods at Route 140 in Franklin. The breakdown lane is blocked. 25 eastbound, crawling from Route 6 of the Bourne Bridge on the Cape. 20 southbound, stall coming off the Bourne Bridge, getting around the Bourne Rotary. North of town, 93 southbound, slowing after Sullivan Square, Charlestown to the Leverett Connector. Traveling on 128 southbound, it's congested from Route 28 in Reading to 93. 128 northbound, delays begin Washington Street in Woburn, Route 129 in Wakefield, then from 95 in Peabody to Lowell Street. 3 south reduced speeds at the ramps to 120 in Burlington. Route 1 south, a light cycle delay at the Jug Handle in Peabody. Coming into downtown, Tobinbridge inbound. No major issues slowing you down. Outbound on the Tobin, there's a work crew in the right lane inside the City Square Tunnel. You're backed up onto the loop ramp. The Zakin Bridge looks pretty good in and out of the O'Neill Tunnel. The Leverett Down Ramp remains filled in from 93 to Storrow Drive, but the airport tunnels and River Roads are good to go. Metro West Pike eastbound, you tap the brakes approaching 128 in Weston. 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
7: Now, the Long Home Weather Channel forecast.
9: Hi, today we'll get close to 77 degrees, and there will be a slight chance for a shower thunderstorm popping up. Otherwise, a mix of clouds and sunshine. Dry tonight with a few clouds, some areas of fog late, and a low eventually falling to 65. Temperatures will trend warmer for the weekend, and it is going to be dry. A little bit of fog early on Saturday, and then for the afternoon, an increase in cloud cover with a high close to 81 degrees. Cloudy conditions for Saturday night with a low in the upper 60s. The warming trend extends into Sunday with a partly to mostly cloudy sky and a high near 83. And then it will be a wet start to the week on Monday with showers and thunderstorms. Storms likely at a high near 82, clearing and slightly cooler on Tuesday behind a front with a high near 80. I'm Jeff Maher from the Weather Channel on the Voice of Boston, AM 680 WRK.
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1: It's Chuck, Mike, and Tucker with you here. And as we kick things off, our top story focused on what's going on in technology. As, look, the last month and a half or so has seen semiconductor stocks getting bopped on the head pretty good after, admittedly, like one of the just most remarkable runs that that we've seen in them in the last 25 years, with the Philadelphia Semiconductor Index pretty much doubling over the month of April and into May, and then, you know, giving back a decent chunk of those gains, bouncing yesterday after Microsoft reported earnings that were well received by the street, and investors saying, hey, it's okay to pile back into these stocks that have been beaten up to the tune of, you know, Microsoft up 15%, Micron up 15, 16%, AMD, Intel, all those guys rallying there, SK Hynix. You know, you've got all these companies that are seeing these huge bounces. And two thoughts that occurred to me, and then were echoed by a trader that I follow on X by the name of Simon Ree. Generally, the big bounces that you see in single stocks and in markets or even in sectors, they tend to be during bear market action, typically. It's what you normally see. The counter to that is this is basically exactly what we saw that kicked off that April rally. And so in the back of your head, I do think it's at least worth considering possibilities of, hey, normally this is kind of, you know, bearish intermediate term action, because if investors really feel comfortable with the price of a stock, they're not bidding it up 15% in one day.
16: you know, that could be more just investors are, you know, mispositioned and this and that. But, hey, in April, we saw kind of this, you know, bounce in semis that just took off from there. The counter on that then is, yeah, but so much of the positioning's been washed out now, and are people really going to, you know, employ the same leverage they did then, and are people going to be as excited? So I think overall, what it continues to point to in my mind is there's just a ton of day-to-day volatility and rotation in this market that doesn't really feel comfortable to me, and at some point that needs to calm down a little bit, because it's not healthy to have Microsoft moving 15% in a day, even if it's to the upside.
17: Yeah, I was going to say, Chuck, so we had Apple, Microsoft, Meta, and Amazon all report earnings this week, and
16: yes.
17: I haven't tracked it down to the exact moment, but all of them have moved by nearly 10% or more on their earnings, at least early on here. So, you know, Amazon, for instance, up nearly 14% now. Apple stock down 9.3%. And the day that Meta and Microsoft released earnings, you already mentioned Microsoft, but Meta was down, was it over 10%, 9%, something in that general range.
16: Yeah.
17: So that's not an indication of a healthy market to see. I mean, all four of those companies are the 10 largest companies in the entire in the U.S. market, and probably top 10 in the entire world as well. And to see that type of price volatility on single days is not a great indication for a healthy stock market without a bunch of leverage in it.
16: Not even single days. Like, look at what it means for the week. Like, Micron, I'll put out just as an example, because they're front and center in this memory chip shortage. So Micron bounced, I think it was either 16 or 17% yesterday. It's still down 9% for the week. Like that's not healthy behavior. Thank you. What's the other principal's name?
18: Principal Rooney.
16: Rooney. That's right. I always get him confused with Dean Wormer from Animal House.
17: Mm.
16: But I digress. So like you look at some of this stuff and you're like, it just doesn't feel healthy. And anytime that you get a market falling almost 2% one day and then rallying to the next, you're kind of like, well, that doesn't mean everything's fine. It just means investors don't really know how to value any of this stuff.
17: Seems right. Yeah.
16: Yeah. So it also points to the fact that if you look at the S&P 500 just as a whole, right now we're at 7409. We were at 7409 as far back as looks like we were there on May 10th. No, May 11th, sorry. This market hasn't really moved in over 2.5 months. It's chopped 3% to the upside. It's chopped 4% to the downside. But it's kind of the same situation as, do you remember last fall, starting in October, we kind of got to like the high sixes on the S&P and then just chopped there for like 5 months before puking a bit in March?
17: Yeah.
16: It's giving similar vibes to that, but with more violent undercurrents here. So it's not to say that this market is going to inherently blow up. What I do think it says is no one's really confident in the valuations on these companies, and it's just money sloshing from one part of the market to the next while investors try to figure out, you know, where the things are going to go. And I still don't think we have a great handle on it because, sure, we had a nice little bounce back yesterday. Today, so far in trading, when I woke up, S&P futures were up about 0.75%. Now the S&P is down 0.33%. So we've had a 1% intraday reversal there already today.
17: Another perfect example of this, Chuck. If there was one company that was pointed at this year as the tech safe haven, who would that be?
16: Apple.
17: Today, stock down 9.33% in a single day. That does not speak
19: 9 times
17: safe haven status by any stretch of the imagination.
16: No. So it's very much still some uncertainty there. Again, that uncertainty can resolve to the upside. Remember, when we talk about what happened, you know, in the fall through the winter, we kind of chopped around for 5 or 6 months. The Iran war kicked off. We had, you know, a drop of around, I think we got down around 10% on the S&P from, you know, peak to trough. And then late March, we got all the news that, hey, like Anthropic has so much demand that they're throttling people, and semiconductors took off from there. So it's not definitively, hey, this has to like get worse, but it very much is. This market is looking for a clear direction right now, just like it was for a 5 or 6 month period. That clear direction appeared to be down until semis took over in April. In this case, is it going to be there's an inflection up if there's positive news from the Middle East, or inflection up if, you know, semis can take that next leg higher? Maybe. It could be inflection down if bond yields get away from the Fed, and that causes, you know, if we start to see a slowdown in economic data as a result. So I think we'll see how things move here, but it's not the healthiest market that I've ever seen, and we'll just have to see how it navigates that. The other thing that I will point out, Mike, what's the date today?
17: July 31st.
16: A lot of weird stuff happens on the last trading day of a month. Different people have to square their books up. There's, you know, corporate stuff that happens. So part of me looks at, like, the last couple days, and it's, you know, Fed coupled with month end, and it's just like, maybe I shouldn't take too much from this at all, because end of month tends to get a little bit wonky. Let's take a quick break here. When we return, let's talk a little bit about what we saw from Amazon and Apple in their earnings next.
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7: A few miles from the glass spires of Midtown Atlanta lies the South River Forest. 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
7: Until one day, everything just shatters open.
9: At approximately 9 o'clock this morning, as law enforcement was moving through various sectors of the property, an individual, without warning, shot a Georgia State Patrol trooper.
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14: 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Jared, what's the poll question? What are the results thus far?
15: Today's poll question, which you can vote in at howiecarshow.com, is who's most likely responsible for recent cyber attacks on Minnesota water systems? The Iranian terrorists, grossly incompetent Minnesota, or don't know?
14: Minnesota. Grossly incompetent Minnesota.
15: 75% of the audience agrees. Grossly incompetent Minnesota. 15% for the Iranian terrorists, and 10% say they don't know.
14: Here is Trump this morning at Camp David at the cabinet meeting, and he's talking about the invasion of Spain. It took Spain more than 700 years to oust the Muslims the first time they came in, from 711 to 1492. That was the year they

0: on America's darkest day of September 11th, the Tunnel to Towers Foundation has been helping America's heroes ever since. Heroes like NYPD officer Pedro Garcia, a 25-year veteran who answered the call in the aftermath of 9/11. Pedro spent many days in the search and recovery efforts at Ground Zero. 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